begin to lift up your heart. 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

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His family had already gone to bed. And all of a sudden he received this phone call.

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4: From the Sky News Centre at 8, Andy Burnham will officially take over as Labour leader this lunchtime. The Makerfield MP will replace Sir Keir Starmer, who insists he's leaving the country in better shape than when he took over. But former Conservative Chancellor Kwasi Kwarteng says Sir Keir hasn't admitted making any mistakes.
5: Not once. You'd think the Labour Party was in a wonderful position, even though, you know, they're 10 points at least, maybe 15 in some polls, lower than they were when he was elected. You wouldn't have remembered that they lost 60% of the councillors that they contested just 2 months ago.
4: Donald Trump has been accused of using a public address to make totally bogus claims of interference in the 2020 US election. The president says China committed fraud by rigging the vote, which it strenuously denies. A woman has died after a hit-and-run crash in North Belfast. A man was also injured when they were struck by a car yesterday morning. A 22-year-old driver is in custody. Firefighters are spending a third day tackling a major wildfire in the Cairngorms. A number of homes and businesses have been closed and evacuated as a safety precaution. A study's found supermarket inflation has risen for the first time in more than a year, which found it increased from 2.4% in May to 2.6% in June. Last month, Sainsbury's chief executive said grocery inflation had been lower than expected, but warned about significant cost pressures across food supply chains. Rob Lilly-Jones is from the Consumer Group.
6: We're seeing external factors like the conflict in Iran, of course, that is putting pressure on supply chains and our ability to move food and produce around easily, and that is clearly having a big impact.
4: And Kim Kardashian has paid tributes to her grandmother for showing her how to be a hard-working businesswoman following her death aged 91. Mary Jo Campbell, known as MJ, occasionally appeared across the family's reality TV shows. That's the latest. I'm Tanya Snuggs.
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7: Well, another warm, sunny day today. Dry, sunny start. Well, I mean, what more can be said about the heat wave that we're having at the moment? The afternoon, dry, sunny. Apparently, the odd shower potentially developing in spots in places around the south. Or certainly a chance of a few spots of rain, but we're still seeing those temperatures in around 26, 27 degrees, and that weather continues into the weekend over Saturday, Sunday. Saturday, largely dry and sunny. Some patchy cloud in the afternoon, but once again, those temperatures in around 26 to 27 degrees. Coming up on 3 minutes past eight this Friday morning, you are with Hope FM. And a couple of technical difficulties this morning. Apologies, normal programming. Not being with you from 6 o'clock this morning. So if you missed Insight for Living today, well, you definitely did miss Insight for Living today. We're bringing you that latest episode after we're finished with the breakfast show this morning. So that's just after 9 o'clock. For Leading the Way, that will be available on our Listen Again on the website, hopefm.com/listen again later on this morning, and also repeated tonight along with Insight for Living from 11 o'clock. Okay, but we're back with it now. It's all good. Time now for our thought for the day. 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
8: Have you noticed that life often has seasons? This week, we've looked at the changing seasons in our lives and use the climate changes we experience every year, summer, autumn, winter, spring, as our guide. My analogy was that there are two big seasons, summer and winter, with two preparation seasons, spring and autumn. A bit like a takeaway, two mains and two sides. We've looked at soaring in the summertime of our lives, and being tested and renewed in the winter season. And we've looked at the slowing down of the autumn. And so today I want to look at the speeding up of spring, and seeing God in every season. Winter can often be a time that we feel like we just have to get through. We've battened down the hatches to weather a storm or two. It's been cold, but not cold enough for snow, which would be exciting. It's just wet. And we get to a point when we've simply had enough. And although spring is usually just around the corner, it's not something we are actively looking for. After all, as the saying goes, a watched kettle takes longer to boil. But we are actually now slightly bored with winter, which is in itself a sign that we're probably ready to run again. And then we see it, usually something as small as a flower budding, or maybe noticing that the lawn actually might need mowing again soon. Or we've stopped lighting the fire quite so regularly, or we go out and forget our gloves. We suddenly have a realization that spring is in the air. But unlike the autumn, when we tend to hold on tightly to any remains of the summer that's quickly fading away, when spring arrives, we don't hold on to the winter in the same way. We actually find ourselves looking forward. And, as we started at the beginning of the week, something inside of us, hope, begins to rise. The time of rest is over, and we need to get ready to fly again. Yes, get ready. There is clearing up to do. The winter has taken its toll, and the garden, which we've ignored completely for several months, now needs some attention again. Winter has done its job, and we are rested and renewed. Now we need to stretch those muscles and limber up, because the time is coming when we can run, when we can soar again. And as with the other seasons, life can have these moments too, when something has shifted and we are heading towards something new. Summer is coming again. What adventures will it hold for us? So what season are you in right now in your life? Are you wrapped up warm and dry in the safety of indoors during a long cold winter? Or are you riding high in the summertime without a care in the world? Or maybe in one of the two transition times, in the autumn coming from summer to winter and holding on to what was and desperately trying to avoid what is inevitable? Or maybe you've come through the storm and you are in the spring coming from winter towards the summer again, grasping hold of any sign that summer is finally here. Wherever you are, know this, that God is with you. He wants to walk each day with you, to experience the highs and the lows, the exhilaration and the despair, because he's planned this for you, for your good. But especially in the tough times, it sometimes feels like we are alone and God is silent. Although I also think that in the good times, we can easily forget that he is still walking with us too. We can be so engrossed in our lives that we forget that he is the great planner, the accurate timekeeper, and the creative architect of everything we do. So let the season, his season for us, do its work. If we believe that God has a plan for our lives,

0: What season are you in? And what do you think God is doing with you? As we read in Jeremiah 29, I know the plans I have for you, declares the Lord. Plans to prosper you, not to harm you. Plans to give you a hope and a future. And so remember this, that God is with you in this season, and he is also preparing the next season for you too. Have a great day.
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kicking off this hour number two. Your Hope FM breakfast show this Friday morning. Well, I say hour number two. We didn't have an hour number one this week, did we? Never mind. It's gone. It's done. Strings and Heart there. And I Love You Anyway.

0: Very talented young lads they are indeed. Well, coming up on The Breakfast Show this morning, we keep that faithful feel-good music going. We've got music from Van Buren on the way. Got some brand new music in his first time play on Hope FM this morning. Brand new from Natalie Lane, maybe even a new one from Grace and Max as well. Because it is Friday, it's New Music Day after all. I'll also, of course, keep you up to date with all those big news stories of the morning from around the world, up and down the UK and across BCP and Dorset. And I'm also joined in the studio this morning by my co-presenter today. Yay, I'm not on my own. I have Frank with me this morning. Good morning, Frank. How are you doing?
1: Morning.
0: So you've been with us all this week. Yep. On work experience from which school?
1: Highcliffe School.
0: Highcliffe School. Shout out to Highcliffe School this morning. How's your week been?
1: It's been all right, you know.
0: Yeah, good. Well, this is the main event now because there's an opportunity today to come on a Friday on The Breakfast Show and do what I love doing the most, and that's talking about football on the radio, which we will be doing after 8:30 this morning.

0: morning. What are we going to be chatting about?
1: We're going to be talking about Spain and Argentina, and we're going to do a little quiz, see your knowledge on both teams.
0: Right, okay.
1: And then after that, we're going to talk about AFC Bournemouth and how they've been doing so far.
0: Yeah, well, there's been quite a bit of Cherries news recently, hasn't there? New signings and outgoing. And also, I'm going to get Frank's opinion on this new home shirt that was, you know, sort of released or shown to people last week. It's had a bit of a reaction to it, to say the least. So, yeah, that's all coming up a little bit later on. Also, I mean, as well as, of course, the football stuff, it's an opportunity to choose some music to play as well, isn't it, Frank?
1: Yeah.
0: I would ask you who you would want to play if you had a song request, but having gotten to know Frank this week, I know he's a big fan of one particular artist, so we'll have some of that artist later on. Ooh, exciting. Who could it be? Okay, but we continue with the music right now. Playing this one for Heather this morning. I love this man's voice. It's Bay Turner. This is Somebody's Praying.

0: Van Buren, and after all this time, before that, Baytana and Somebody's Praying. It's 21 minutes past 8. Time now to have a look through some of those big news stories from around the world, up and down the UK this Friday morning. We'll start in the UK, where Andy Burnham will become Labour leader later today. The former mayor of Greater Manchester has received the support of 369 Labour MPs, making it impossible for any other candidates to challenge him. He'll replace Sir Keir Starmer's Prime Minister, who resigned when he became the MP for Markfield. That is, Andy Burnham became the MP for Markfield, not Keir Starmer. Comma in the wrong place there. Mr. Burnham says he wants to focus on the cost of living.
1: We want to connect politics better with people. Well, let's deal with some of the pressures people are under. You know, life has changed for people, and it's not necessarily got better. And I think we just need to be relentlessly focused on that.
0: Meanwhile, seven independent experts have concluded that all evidence points towards the US being responsible for a deadly attack on an Iranian primary school. Their comments contradict the US president's repeated claims that the US might not be behind the bombing on the first day of the war. They were also responding to major Sky News investigation into the bombing, which also found that precision weapons were used. Wes Bryant is a former US Air Force targeting specialist.
2: Well, I can tell you that looking at that post-strike imagery, that this was either a US or Israeli strike. You had points of impact that were near dead center in each of these, you know, 7 to 9 buildings that were hit. This is our common technique, at least for buildings of that size.
0: Meanwhile, the US president has been taking the truth so short to repeat claims that the 2020... the one that Joe Biden won, that election, was rigged. Anyway, moving on. To the UK again. Teenagers from 15 years old could be offered a meningitis B booster jab on the NHS. Health advisors are recommending the move following recent outbreaks, including one which killed 2 Kent teenagers earlier this year. Meningitis Now CEO Dr. Tom Nutt explained in March how children born before May 2015 weren't offered the jab as babies.
3: Unfortunately for this age group, so in other words, teenagers and young adults, there is, if you like, a gap in the NHS vaccination schedule, and that's for protection against Men B. Sadly, we see too many cases, too many deaths in universities each winter at the moment.
0: Meanwhile, a one-off vaccine program for year 13s and those starting university kicks off next week. And there could be a bumper butterfly season this summer after a warm, dry spring. Wildlife experts say occasional heavy rain spells have also helped to create the ideal conditions for breeding and caterpillar growth. The charity Butterfly Conservation say there are signs of a possible painted lady summer when migrant insects arrive in the UK in large numbers, which is just absolutely wonderful news for the environment. It's wonderful news for butterfly numbers. It's not wonderful news for me, as someone who has a phobia of butterflies and their nighttime cousins. I'll have to go outside in a big bubble from here on in, it seems. Anyway, moving on. Shouldn't show your weaknesses, should you? That's on me. Sport. A number of British golfers are looking to build on their strong starts in today's second round of the Open. Daniel Brown is on 4 under, just 1 shot off American leader Jackson Suber at Royal Birkdale. Robert McIntyre, he's a stroke further back with defending champion Scotty Scheffler, part of a group on 2 under. Rory McIlroy, meanwhile, he had a bad start, shooting 2 over par.
4: I struggled the first few holes to get the speed of the greens. Felt like they were very inconsistent, just because of, like, you know, some parts of the greens are still alive and growing, and other parts have went really, like, dead.
0: Cricket, England have set up a series decider with India after a 4-wicket win in the second one-day international. Joe Root's unbeaten 99 helped the hosts past their target victory of 234 with 35 balls to spare in Cardiff. The two teams face a winner-takes-all clash at Lord's on Sunday. And to football, Thomas Tuchel is hitting back at critics, blaming England's DNA for their World Cup semi-final exit. The head coach is claiming the players struggled to keep possession when under pressure. His side lost 2-1 to Argentina after he made several defensive changes to protect their initial lead in Atlanta. The Guardian football correspondent Jamie Jackson is baffled.
5: I really thought this was kind of his front foot first, Premier League style, in the opponent's face, you know, proactive. And if you go down, you go down, as I say, to coin that cliche, we're all guns blazing. Well, it was the opposite of that. I'm just very surprised in Thomas Tuchel.
0: In a word, Frank, is it Tuchel's fault or is it England's DNA's fault? Which one?
6: Tuchel? I mean, how can England's DNA stop them from winning the World Cup?
0: Brilliantly put. I couldn't put it better myself. Yeah, disappointing. But we're hopefully starting to go over it, maybe. Anyway, more football chat a little bit later on, of course, in the Hope FM Football Show Extra, coming up after after 35 minutes past 8 this morning. Also on the way, we've got some brand new music from Natalie Lane. Also take you through some of those big news stories across BCP and Dorset this morning too. Stay with us.
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0: There's brand new music on the Hope FM Breakfast Show this morning. Natalie Lane, her latest single, Big World, has dropped 2 days, getting its first time play on the Hope FM Breakfast Show this Friday morning. As we have a look now through some of those big stories across BCP and Dorset, we'll start in Boscombe, the seafront, where residents say semi-permanent van dwellers have made it absolutely horrendous to leave their homes. Van dwellers have taken up residence near the seafront for at least a year because there is no traffic regulation order, so BCP Council says it cannot enforce. Temps flared last week after someone put up a fake council sign on Boscombe Clifftop, reigniting the row over camper vans and long stay parking. The sign was subsequently removed. Long stay van parking also along Southbourne Overcliff as well. Hundreds of residents gathered outside BCP Civic Centre on Wednesday night to protest the current condition of Christchurch Harbour. The protest, which took place ahead of a BCP Council Environment and Place Committee meeting, focused on the intense pressure the harbour is under from excess sewage, road runoff, farmland and landfill sites. Over 2,200 residents signed a petition calling for a protection plan to be put in place, which would include designating Christchurch Harbour a public swimming zone, in turn increasing the monitoring of pollution levels. And Bob Dylan is set to perform at the BIC as part of his UK tour this year. The 85-year-old singer-songwriter will take stage on November the 25th. It's not the first time he's visited, but the first time he visited Bournemouth, it was like, I can't believe it, Bob Dylan's in Bournemouth. I think it's like the third time now, so I don't know, maybe the novelty's worn off. But a lot of people still. Even those live performances, all told, from what I've heard, anecdotally, maybe, you know, he's never that much of a great singer anyway. I'm going to stop ragging on Bob Dylan. He's made a brilliant contribution to music, of course. And tickets for the concert will be available from the singer's website starting at 10 a.m. On July the 22nd. And one little bit of sport. Football side Stars FC have been named Community Football Club of the Year 25-26 at the Southwest Prestige Award. Well deserved. Since their formation in 2015, Stars FC been focused on creating opportunities for kids of all abilities and ages to enjoy football, to build confidence, build lifelong friendships and be part of something much bigger than the game itself. Within the last year, Stars have seen the launch of their men's first team, offering a platform and pathway for young children to progress through. So congratulations to Sam Baston and the team at Stars FC. And of course, Stars are one of our top 10 sides to follow for the 26-27 season on the Hope FM football show Wycliffe Tribe on a Monday night. Of course, every Monday night from 7 o'clock, joining the likes of Poole Town, Wimborne Town, Dorchester, Weymouth. See if I can remember them all. Hanworthy Reg, Hanworthy United. And we're also welcoming Bournemouth Sports to the top 10 to follow this season. We've also got Holt United, Stars and Poole Town Ladies. I remembered all 10. Go me. Cliff, every Friday night, 7 o'clock for the Hope FM Football Show. Speaking of the Hope FM Football Show, we have a special edition of the Hope FM Football Show Extra coming up very, very shortly. Myself and Frank looking ahead to the World Cup final this weekend, reminiscing over what could have been for England and also some Cherries news as well. That's coming up the other side of our track of the week. Our final spin of this one this week from Eric Nider. 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
2: Hi, this is Eric Nieder. Job 1:21 says, "The Lord gave and the Lord has taken away. May the name of the Lord be praised." And this verse is the heart behind my new song, Praise You All the Same. My wife and I, we got two little kids, and our 5-year little girl was born with a rare foot condition known as club feet. And through many years of surgeries and therapy and braces and castings, the Lord has taken our little girl's trial and turned it into a testimony of His goodness, of His mercy and healing and grace. And through it all, Job 1:21 and this song, Praise You All the Same, has become an anthem for our little girl and for our family. For the Lord gives and the Lord takes away. May the name of the Lord be praised.
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0: got time now on the Hope FM Breakfast Show to do a bit of a Hope FM football show extra this Friday morning, the 17th of July. It should have been a day of anticipation. It should have been a day of nerves, energy building up, looking forward to a historic Sunday, the World Cup final. Could England bring it home for the first time in 60 years? The answer is no. No, they can't. They got to put up with a third place playoff instead. Are you over it yet? I think I probably am. Or at least that's how I'm trying to convince myself anyway. Yeah, wasn't to be for England on Wednesday night against Argentina. Never mind. This is the Hope FM Football Show Extra. With a bit of a World Cup focus this Friday morning. We have got some Cherries news, which we'll get to a little bit later. But joining me in the studio for a chat about all things football, we have Frank with us. Good morning again, Frank. How are you doing?
1: I'm doing well.
0: Yeah, so tell us who you are and what are you doing here?
1: I'm here for work experience.
0: Okay.
1: From Highcliffe School.
0: Good. So you've been here all this week, so your final day today. We're capping off
1: yep.
0: with a bit of chat about football here on the radio. Most important question, I know the answer, but people listening along at home won't know the answer. They also can't see what you're wearing today. But if we were to ask you, of course, I mean, after, of course, like likes of England and Poland as well, you have allegiance there. In terms of club football, who do you support?
1: Bournemouth.
0: Correct answer. Correct answer. We've had Everton fans in recently.
1: Oh, God.
0: Cliff. Oh. I'll whisper this. Cliff's a Southampton fan. Can you believe it? I know. Cliff not with us today. If you're listening, Cliff, hope you're doing well. Enjoy your show on Monday night. But we're not going to concentrate on Bournemouth just yet. We are going to concentrate on the World Cup that has been, of course, in coming to an end this weekend. Have you enjoyed the World Cup, Frank?
1: Absolutely. Yeah, it's been amazing.
0: I mean, I know some of the times of some of the matches have been annoying. I've lost plenty of late nights. Have you managed to catch most of the games or as many games as possible?
1: Yep.
0: Yeah. In terms of England then, did you really think that they could go on and win it? At any point in the tournament, did you truly think that England could win the World Cup?
1: Absolutely.
0: You did?
1: I did.
0: Yeah. Unfortunately, I think I did too. As as is always the way with the World Cup or Euros, beforehand, I'm like, I don't care about this as much as I care about AFC Bournemouth. And then it gets into it and you start being fooled into believing that it could be different this time. I mean, when we went 1-0 up against Argentina,
1: I thought we could do it.
0: Thought we could do it and then it all
1: I destroyed fell. A lamp because we scored.
0: Because you scored?
1: Because Gordon scored. Punch in the air.
0: Okay.
1: We got these hanging lamps in our house. I punch the air. I'm celebrating. And I catch the lamp.
0: Okay.
1: And I broke the lamp. So.
0: Right, okay. So the thing is, England went on and lost. So I'm guessing your dad...
1: not too happy about that one.
0: Good morning, Patrick, if you're listening this morning. he wouldn't have minded, I guess, if England won. But I guess with the loss... Are you having to pay for the replacement lamp?
1: Don't think so, no.
0: Okay, well done. Okay, so yeah, such disappointment on Wednesday, and we've heard plenty about reasons for that, etc. And we're not going to dwell on that too much right now. But we were both pretty confident that England were going to win that game, because earlier on in the week, I think it was on the Wednesday, during the day before the match, so confident we were, I got you to do some work, didn't I?
1: On
0: putting together a Spain-England fact file for the history of those two teams in the World Cup that we could do today in the lead up to the England-Spain final on Sunday.
1: Yeah.
0: It wasn't meant to be. It's not happening. But rather than waste your work, we should have known better, really, Frank. come on. What could have been? Let's put ourselves in an alternate reality where England didn't put the bus, 10 buses behind the ball on Wednesday, and bring off Gordon for Konsum, bring on Dan Byrne far too early. Different reality where we brought on an attacking player. Maybe we brought on Marcus Rashford and we got that second goal and we're going to the World Cup final. This is what we would have been reading out. So take us through the history of Spain and England at the World Cup, Frank.
1: All right. Well, Dan, do you know how many times they've played each other?
0: In the World Cup?
1: Yep.
0: No.
1: They've actually played twice. Once in 1950, where we lost 1-0. Okay. And in 1982, which was the second group stage, and we drawed with them.
0: Okay. Okay, take us through those matches then.
1: Well, In 1950, we played in Rio de Janeiro, Brazil, and Spain won the match thanks to a famous goal by, and I apologise to all our Spanish people that are listening, Telmo Zara, which contributed to England's early exit from their first ever World Cup tournament.
0: Okay. All right. And what about the second one, the draw in the second group stage?
1: We played in Madrid, and this tense scoreless draw ultimately resulted in both teams being eliminated from the tournament before the semi-finals.
0: No, so not that much excitement then in the history.
1: Nah,
0: today would have
1: really.
0: Been. Obviously, in the Euros, there's plenty of history. We lost to Spain in the last Euros. Mm. Remember in Euro 96, of course, we beat Spain in a penalty shootout in the quarterfinal. But in the World Cup, just twice, it would have been nice to play them again.
1: Yeah.
0: Anyway, any interesting facts as well?
1: Spain beat England 1-0 in 1950, the victory was treated far more than just a football match. Because at the time, Spain was ruled by right-wing director, General Francisco Franco, because the UK and other Western allies had politically isolated Spain after the World War II. Franco used the sports victory as a massive political weapon.
0: Yeah, remind you of anything else recently. Okay. All right, anything else for us on England-Spain?
1: Nothing much, really.
0: But there we go. Yeah, I mean, could have been rewriting an extra little bit of history. Not to be. Third place playoff instead. So England-France then on Saturday. Let's think about the third place playoff.
1: Mm.
0: Does it matter?
1: Not really, no.
0: No.
1: It's just a cheap way of getting people to spend money.
0: Yeah, I mean, yeah, absolutely. It's a ridiculous thing that happens. No one wants to be playing that match. They have to hang around for extra days and do training and prepare themselves for that. I mean, France have had an extra day of having to do that.
1: Yeah.
0: But really, the players need to be coming back, going back home and getting prepped to go back to their respective clubs and ready for the new season. So it seems a little bit... Seems a little bit pointless, but we would say that as England fans because we've never won a third place playoff match. We've had it twice before, 1990 in Italy, lost the third place playoff match, and then again in 2018, I think we lost to Belgium in the third place playoff after that Croatia semi-final defeat. So we've lost both of them, but I guess if we win it, we've never come third before. We've won it, we come fourth. We've never come second.
1: Mm.
0: We never want to come second. We want to come first again. But if we're going to try and play for the bronze medal for third place, we may as well try and win it. Do you think Tuchel will try and put out his best side, or do you think it'll be pretty much a game for the players who haven't had many minutes?
1: Probably for the players that haven't played too long. Obviously, Kane might be on and Bellingham, but most players will probably be like, once they haven't gotten a lot of match time.
0: Yeah. Okay. Kickoff's probably around about 8 o'clock. I don't really care. On Saturday for that England versus France third place playoff. Okay, we've got to talk about the final, of course, between Argentina and Spain. We'll do that very, very shortly after some music. Do you want to introduce this one then, Frank? You've chosen it.
1: Yep. This is Tom Grennan and it's Higher.

0: 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Tom Grennan and Hire on the Hope FM Football Show Extra on the Hope FM Breakfast Show this Friday morning, the 17th of July. Just gone 10 minutes to 9. Time now then to turn our attention towards the big match on Sunday, the World Cup final, Argentina against Spain. Big question, of course, Frank. Two questions. Who do you think will win that match?
1: Probably Argentina.
0: Who do you want to win the match?
1: Probably Spain.
0: Good. Definitely. You mean definitely Spain. Okay.
1: Yeah.
0: Spain looked awesome against France in a game where, 90% of people were expecting France to come through that. Certainly Spain didn't do in England, did they? They went ahead and kept the pressure up. They kept control of the game, something that England just were not able to do. So maybe with... That was a bit of a bullet by not having to play Spain in the final. Nah, that's not true. I'd love to be in the final. Anyway, we said no more England for now. Let's concentrate on Spain and Argentina. We got another bit of... the history of Spain versus Argentina in the World Cup. It's a bit of a quiz this morning.
1: Yep. Okay. There's two choices.
0: Okay.
1: So A or B.
0: Okay.
1: We'll see how good your knowledge is.
0: Okay. Should we play a little bit of tension music in the background?
1: Yeah, I feel like it's necessary.
0: Yeah, go on then. Usually it's me that puts Slice of Chris or maybe Greg Masding from the FCB fan page under pressure on these Hope FM Football Show extras.
1: It's your turn
0: tables
1: now.
0: Have turned. Go on then.
1: Right, question one. When did Spain and Argentina last play? Is it A, 1966 or B, 2006?
0: 2006 Spain won it, didn't they? They won it in 2000.
1: You tell me,
0: So they play Argentina in that World Cup? I can't remember. It can't be as long ago as 1966. So I'm going to say 2006.
1: Wrong.
0: Does that mean I need to pay the wrong buzzer? Does it? Okay. All right. 1966. They haven't played each other since 1966? Right, okay. This is just the World Cup,
1: ladies and
0: gentlemen.
1: Yeah, this is just the World Cup.
0: Okay.
1: All right, question two. How long did it take for each team to score? Was it A, 89 minutes, or B, 65?
0: In that match in 1966?
1: Yes.
0: I don't know, A.
1: Wrong. Again. It took them 65 minutes to score.
0: Okay, so it was 0-0 up until that point.
1: Yep.
0: Yeah, okay.
1: All right, question three. What is the name of the only Spanish player that won the Ballon d'Or? A, Luis Suarez, or B, David Villa?
0: So no, David Villa didn't win it, unless there was another Spanish called David Villa. So was the first one Luis Suarez?
1: Yes.
0: Okay, obviously a different Luis Suarez. Let's go with Luis Suarez.
1: Yeah, that's correct. Well done.
0: Hey, one of these. Good, okay.
1: Question four. This game was...
0: Only one Spanish player has ever won the Ballon d'Or?
1: Yeah, it's crazy.
0: Right, okay.
1: Right, this game was significant, the 1966 game, because it inspired referees to use what? Was it A, VAR, or B, yellow and red cards?
0: Yeah. Or yellow and red cards. I don't think VAR back then. Okay. One of them. Okay.
1: Right, question five. Where did Spain and Argentina play? Was it A, Villa Park, or B, Dean Court?
0: Yeah, we'll go with Villa Park.
1: Yeah, that's correct.
0: I don't even think these days, but our lovely new stadium that is on the way. I don't think we're going to be hosting World Cup matches anytime soon. Okay.
1: Right, question six. Why did Spain lose? Was it A, because they weren't working well as a team, or B, the local fans were screaming at the manager?
0: Well, I guess it was probably a little bit of both, wasn't it? But I'd say, I don't know, maybe they had a problem with the manager.
1: Yep.
0: One of these. All right.
1: All right, seven. What was the final score? Was it A, 2-0, or was it B, 2-1? I need to check this one as well, because I didn't highlight it.
0: Okay, well, between Spain and Argentina?
1: Yep.
0: Yeah, okay. Well, I'm going to say Argentina won it.
1: No, 2-1.
0: To Spain?
1: Yes.
0: Right, okay. One of them. Right, okay. Oh, because England ended up playing Spain in the World Cup that year, did they?
1: I don't think so. Maybe they did. I didn't check that one.
0: Yeah. All right. neither of us are around in 1966.
1: Yeah.
0: I think that's fair enough. Okay, any more?
1: Right. How many times has Argentina made it to the final of the World Cup?
0: Okay, so they've won it twice.
1: Mm-hmm. No, they've won it three times.
0: They've won it three times. Sorry, yeah. they won it yeah, won it three. The most recent one, of course.
1: Mm, yep.
0: And they won it three times. I don't think they've ever lost a final. I don't think they've ever lost a final. So it's three times they've been in the final with three wins.
1: They've been in the final six times. So thank God they haven't got six stars on their jersey.
0: Well, yeah. Are you counting this one?
1: Yeah.
0: Oh, okay. All right. Yeah.
1: Right. Okay. And how many times has Spain made it to the World Cup final?
0: They have made it twice.
1: Once.
0: Including this weekend,
1: no,
0: twice.
1: No, this is their first. I don't know when the first one was, but
0: 2006 for the first one.
1: But this year it's going to be twice.
0: It's twice. It's twice. And I'm going to have one of these for that. Okay. And hopefully Spain will be making it a second star on their shirt with a win over that lot over there. Okay, good stuff, Frank. Thanks for that. I don't know, it's about 50% correct on that, maybe something like
1: maybe
0: that.
1: Maybe 10. Okay.
0: Certainly, I reckon definitely more percentage than England had possession after they scored that goal against Argentina on Wednesday. All right, let's get to some AFC Bournemouth news because there's been some new stories this week. We'll start with the fact that Alex Jimenez has joined Fiorentina from the Cherries in an initial loan deal with an option to buy. The club has confirmed the right back remains suspended and under investigation by the FA after he was dropped by AFC Bournemouth at the end of last season. Jimenez has moved to Italy, was confirmed on the Serie A website on Monday, but it's understood that Bournemouth were waiting international clearance before confirming the loan. Cherries are also in talks with Benfica to sign young centre-back Antonio Silva, and the 22-year-old is said to have decided against a new deal at the Portuguese Giants with a year left on his Benfica contract, raising the prospect of a Lisbon exit. Reports in Europe say clubs are in advanced talks and closing in for a deal, as Daily Echo understands discussions are well underway. Silva has made 181 appearances for Benfica, scoring 10 goals, providing 4 assists. I think he's had some Portuguese caps as well. He wasn't involved in the squad for the World Cup at the moment, but an exciting young player. And yeah, bringing in, you know, one of Benfica's hot prospects. That's where the Cherries are right now. Hopefully adding him to the already signed Alvaro Rodriguez from Elche, a £21 million. So Frank, he's a striker. He's a tall striker.
1: Yeah.
0: We think he's probably going to be a replacement for Enes Unal.
1: Maybe.
0: Yeah.
1: We'll find out.
0: Yeah, certainly they're saying that he's not coming in to replace Junior Krupe. Plenty of interest in Krupe from absolutely everywhere.
1: Good.
0: Do you think he'll be a Bournemouth player for this coming season? Do you think he'll go?
1: Maybe in the January transfer.
0: Yeah.
1: Maybe.
0: Oh, but we just don't want one of those disruptive January transfers, do we? Because there's Alex.
1: But you know it will be a very disruptive then January transfer.
0: Yeah, well, I mean, it's going to be a disruptive season. First season in Europe as well.
1: Very exciting.
0: It's very, very exciting, isn't it?
1: Mm.
0: Yeah. Cherries. Their Premier League campaign for the new season kicks off on Sunday, the 23rd of August. They are away at Man City, their first home game, 29th of August, a week later at home to Everton. I mean, you know, Man City are in transition. Pep's gone. Maresca's come in.
1: Yeah.
0: Maybe a good time to play him.
1: Yeah. Can I just say that for some reason, City is very interested in managers that are bold and have bids.
0: Yeah.
1: Because both of them are bold and have beards.
0: Yeah.
1: So we haven't had anyone with hair yet.
0: No.
1: Unless he decides to wear a wig.
0: Hey, Maresca?
1: Yeah.
0: Yeah. Marco Rose has got a good head of hair, hasn't he?
1: Yeah, he does.
0: Yeah, silvery.
1: Yeah.
0: Yeah.
1: Yeah. Bit off topic.
0: Bit off topic. A little bit off topic. Okay. That will do. Then, Frank, thank you very much. Before you go, just get some predictions very, very quickly for next season. We're going to be late for the news, but we usually are on a Friday. Will AFC Bournemouth finish in the top half of the table next season? Bearing in mind they've got this European campaign that they've got to focus on, do you think it would be a top half finish?
1: Top 10, I reckon.
0: You reckon? Okay. Top half 10. Finish. I don't think so. I think bottom half finish, and I would be okay with that.
1: Yeah.
0: As long as we get far enough in Europa League. Really bold prediction here. Will we win the Europa League? It's not harming.
1: Maybe.
0: Yeah, it's not harming anyone by saying yes. By the way,
1: yeah,
0: let's have some positivity.
1: Yeah, let's go and do it.
0: We're winning the Europa League.
1: Yeah,
0: brilliant, excellent. I love this positivity. Good stuff, Frank. Thank you very much for joining us
1: on
0: 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I'm not sure who his guests are this coming Monday, but of course we're inching ever closer to the start of that brand new non-league season. Those top 10 to follow for 26-27, I think Cliff's probably continuing his profiles of those clubs before that season gets underway. So yes, 7 o'clock Monday night, here live on Hope FM, or catch up on the Hope FM player, on our Listen Again on the website, or via the podcast on Spotify, Amazon and Apple as well. Have a lovely rest of your day. Have a lovely weekend. And for all those England fans that are still not over Wednesday night, we're playing this one for you, just like the BBC did at the end of their coverage on Wednesday. So that's some Harry Styles. The news is coming up next, followed by today's episode of Insight for Living with Dr. Chuck Swindoll.

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1: It is Hope FM. It's Friday morning, the 17th of July. Our time's coming up on 10 minutes past nine. Now, we had some technical issues this morning. We weren't able to bring you our normal ministry time. That's Insight for Living with Dr. Chuck Swindoll and also Leading the Way with Dr. Michael Youssef. I can tell you, you can catch up on Leading the Way with Dr. Michael Youssef over on our Listen Again service at hopefm.com/listen again, or it will be repeated right here on the radio tonight about 25 minutes past 11. Coming up next, though, there is a chance to hear that latest episode of Insight for Living with Dr. Chuck Swindoll.
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3: There are inner secret chambers within our being. We called it our heart, where the Lord speaks to us, if you will. He prompts us, inner promptings. He urges, he moves, he convicts, he directs, he stops, he guards, he guides.
2: You felt it, that quiet nudge in the middle of a noisy day, that inner whisper that says, wait, or go, or not this one. You couldn't quite explain it, so you called it a hunch. But what if it was something far more significant than that? Today on Insight for Living, Chuck Swindoll invites us to slow down long enough to hear what God may already be telling us. In a world that never stops accelerating, where stillness feels almost countercultural, this is your invitation to understand those unidentified inner promptings.
3: Sections of scripture will be our reading this morning. First from Genesis 1, I'll read a couple of verses from that first chapter, and then locate Psalm number 139. Psalm 139. Following the reading in Genesis 1, I want to read a few verses out of that 139th Psalm. First Genesis 1, beginning at verse 26, and then Psalm 139. Then God said, let us make man in our image, according to our likeness, and let them rule over the fish of the sea, and over the birds of the sky, and over the cattle, and over all the earth, and over every creeping thing that creeps on the earth. God created man in his own image. In the image of God, he created him. Male and female, he created them. And then Psalm 139, beginning at the first verse. Notice it is a prayer. O Lord, you have searched me and known me. You know when I sit down and when I rise up. You understand my thought from afar. You scrutinize my path and my lying down and are intimately acquainted with all my ways. Even before there is a word on my tongue, behold, O Lord, you know it all. Verse 13. For you formed my inward parts. You wove me in my mother's womb. I will give thanks to you, for I am fearfully and wonderfully made. Wonderful are your works, and my soul knows it very well.
2: 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If you would like someone to pray for you or someone you know, please call us on 0800 787 9364. Chuck's titled today's message, Those Unidentified Inner Promptings.
3: There are times we just don't know how to describe

0: what's going on inside. We have struggles that occur, and because we are not able to get our minds around them, we're at a loss to know the solution. And so we wrestle, and we wonder through this uneasiness how we're going to get through this, how we're going to make this decision. On the one hand, it looks good this way, but on the other hand, it seems wrong. And then something happens. Something occurs in the unseen realm, down deep in our spirit, that changes us. And we feel this is right, and we go there. Or we are assured this is wrong, and we don't. Amazingly, we look back on those times and feel so grateful that at the time of decision, that right decision was made. There are other occasions when we can't quite see what the scripture is teaching. We're working on a verse or a section of the scriptures, and we can't, again, get to an understanding of what that's about. And so we pray and we wait and we check other verses, and we fall back on what we have been taught, and we go to books that we have, or we talk to people we respect, and nothing seems to break through. But then over a relatively brief period of time, the light dawns, and you see as you've never seen before. It comes to light. It's one of those aha moments. We call that insight. Why is it we don't realize that was the Spirit's working in an inner prompting, in a realization of revelation or illumination as we see truth like we've not seen it before, and the mystery leaves and clarity replaces it? The first thing I described we could call intuition. We just felt like we should do that, or we should not do that. This, which I've just described, we call insight. We get an insight into some truth that we had been wrestling with over a period of time. Can't tell you the times both of those experiences have happened to me. One more. You're experiencing a strained relationship with someone you have been working with, or you're related to, or you've known very well, and the strain won't go away, and you can't seem to broach some way to reconcile the strain. It goes on. And after a while, it eats away at you, and you maybe try to confront something or address something, and it doesn't get accomplished. In fact, sometimes in doing that, you make things worse. And then it's like, without your involvement at all, there is a phone call, and following the call is an encounter where there's reconciliation. Why is it we don't realize that that whole thing fell in the category of the work of the Holy Spirit? I want to talk about this today, and in doing so, I have to tell you, I have never heard it addressed publicly. I've never heard anyone talk about UIPs. Well, I've heard a lot about UFOs. And in fact, let me just say this as a sidebar. I once checked into a hotel, didn't know it at the time, but a convention of UFO people were there. If you ever find out that that has happened, don't check into that hotel, trust me. Every elevator ride, everybody in the restaurant, everybody waiting for a taxi, every long line to whatever was filled with people who saw things in the night that for the life of me, I could not see. Right next to my room was a couple that was, I guess, the ringleaders of the group, So they had people in all the evening and sometime into the wee hours of the morning looking out their window. They'd sometime open the door to step on the ledge and, oh, look at that, look at that. I mean, one night it was about 2:15, I had to get up. I mean, if it was that obvious, I had to see it. And I stood there and I looked and I looked and I thought, that's it. But it was the reflection from the hall light under my door on my window. So I didn't see it. If it's there, I've never seen it. We're not talking about UFOs. We're talking about UIPs. Those unidentified inner promptings. Those hunches. Those uneasy moments that say, don't go there. Or there's danger lurking. Or there's harm. Or the other side, and it's so great when this occurs, this is where you ought to go. Now, having said all of that, why is it we never give the Spirit of God credit for such things? I know I'm talking about outside our five senses, so this is extrasensory stuff. And so it's subjective. That makes it difficult to address, which may explain why I've never heard a message on it. But it seems to me, thinking about the work of the Holy Spirit, we have an incomplete series without addressing those unidentified inner promptings. And unless I miss my guess, some of you have them right now. You are on the verge of a decision and you don't know what you ought to do. You've prayed, you've checked the scriptures, you've sought the counsel. And remarkably, in God's time, there will be a breakthrough and you'll know what you ought to do. How does that happen? Why does that happen? My Bible is open to chapter 1 of Genesis. And in this chapter, we have, of course, the story of creation. And the climax of the creative week is, of course, the creation of humanity. He creates Adam, he creates Eve, and up until now, the planets are in place, the sun to rule the day and the moon to rule the night, and the seas are there and land is there and plants are there and shrubbery is there and trees are there in full life and full bloom. But now there is brought on the scene humanity, and there is something altogether distinct about the creation of the man and the woman. And you'll read of it in these two verses, 26 and 27. Then God said, let us make man in our image, according to our likeness. I've got both of those phrases underscored in my Bible. The plants were not made in his image. The animals were not made in his image. The stellar spaces did not bear his likeness, but the man and the woman did and do. See the next verse? God created man in his own image. In the image of God, he created him, male and female. He created them. Three times he mentions image, once he mentions likeness. There's something to this. Anyone who does a study of the creation has to pause here and let some of the wonder in. What is this image? Well, it is interesting when you go to chapter 5 that the image changes. Genesis chapter 5. By the way, when we move from chapter 1 to chapter 5, we have to understand that between the two, sin has occurred. Sin has invaded and polluted the human race. Adam and Eve no longer in innocence. They are now sinners, and they are now distant from God and hiding from him and all that followed that. But now their family comes along, and notice the difference in the likeness, in the image. Verse 1, this is the book of generations of Adam. In the day when God created man, he made him in the likeness of God. We just saw that. Read on. He created them, male and female. He blessed them and named them man in the day when they were created. Watch closely. When Adam had lived 130 years, he became the father of a son in his own likeness. According to his, Adam's, image, named him Seth. Something has changed regarding this image. Adam made in the likeness of God, and Adam and Eve in the likeness and image of God, now they have a son named Seth who comes in the likeness of themselves. Before I tell you the change, let me explain what the image may include, though I realize in doing so it's a little presumptuous. Theologians write volumes on this. So there's all kind of controversy over what it would include or exclude. I want to suggest there is a capacity in humans not found in animals. There is an ability for God to communicate with his own people in a way that he does not communicate with animals. Animals have instinct. We have image. Think about it. There are inner secret chambers within our being. We called it our heart, where the Lord speaks to us, if you will. He prompts us, inner promptings. He urges, he moves, he convicts, he directs, he stops, he guards, he guides. That's why I think Solomon writes, "Guard your heart, for out of it are all the issues of life. Watch over that spirit of yours." When God made us, he gave us body, but along with that, the immaterial soul and spirit. Animals do not have a spirit. There is no connection between God communicating with animals except by way of instinct and the natural order of things. But humans, it's different. Now we see when Adam and Eve have a child, it's in their likeness. He is in their image. One theologian writes this: sin damaged the created ideal, but that damage must not have been complete. For this reason, one may say that the image of God has been defaced, but not erased. It has been tarnished, but not destroyed. What are we saying? Only this. When Adam was originally created, he was created to have that sense of community and connection and communication with the one who made him. That broke down, wasn't erased, it was effaced. Wasn't destroyed, it was damaged. And the same is true with us today. We live with a defaced and damaged image. Nevertheless, unlike animals, we are able to connect with our God in the inner person like our pets never can and never will. I know you think your pet's different, but just accept it by faith. Just take it. Oh, the stories I hear about pets. That's another subject. Psalm 139. Turn to Psalm 139. David is all caught up in the magnificent hand of God in his life. I love the way he writes this psalm. It's fast becoming my favorite. You have searched me and known me. You know when I sit down. You know when I rise up. You understand my thought from afar, meaning long before I have the thought, you already know it's there. You understand it. You scrutinize my path. That's a wonderful translation of the Hebrew verb. You scrutinize my path and my lying down. You are intimately acquainted with all my ways. When our kids were little, we bought them an ant farm. Ever seen an ant farm? Little plastic sheets on each side, and inside is sand. And then you dump all the ants inside, and you get to watch them as they move, because they're doing that normally in the ground. All you see is a mound and little creatures that bite you on the feet. But in this ant farm, you're able to watch them as they're making their paths and their move. That's the thought that comes to my mind. The Lord sees us just that clearly, in fact, more clearly. He not only sees our paths, he knows our motives. He knows our words before we say them. He knows our thoughts before we think them. And he's intimately acquainted with all of our ways. This is our Creator. Now go to verse 13 and you will move from that general fact into the womb of the expectant mother. Watch how the probe of God's Spirit drives us to the very life of the embryo, the fetus. David writes, "You formed my inward parts. You wove me in my mother's womb." Very colorful Hebrew wording for putting together, as if putting a piece of tapestry together. All the intricacies of personality, all of the things that make each individual unique, God watches over and cares about and carries out. And then we read, "I will give thanks to you, for I am fearfully and wonderfully made. Wonderful are your works, and my soul knows it very well." One of the old Hebrew scholars writes this about that statement, "fearfully and wonderfully made." Reflecting upon the marvels of the human body, even with his elementary anatomical knowledge, the inspired psalmist is in awe and wonder. As I analyze my makeup, as I realize how you put me together, there is a wonder, there is a fearful realization that I'm different. A better word is distinct. I want to suggest the statement includes secret inner chambers within the capacity of humanity. Hidden capacities within the spirit of human beings, such as the intricate inner systems providing for the reception and the understanding of divine information. All of this is foreign to the natural world. But to people like us, there is an ability to perceive spiritual things so that we can detect the hand of God. I realize as I address this, I'm in a realm that's, first of all, outside my expertise. For some of you, you would think it's in the realm of the paranormal. It could be called that. It certainly is in the extrasensory realm, but you cannot deny it. Occasionally, we have a premonition. Sometimes the premonition is wrong. Other occasions, we were right. We have an uneasy feeling about going into partnership with an individual in business, let's say. The person may be a Christian, but there's something that isn't right in that linkage. And we're held back from it and look back on it later and say, "So grateful I did not go there." We fall in love and the individual meets so many of the things we're looking for in our marriage. And we anticipate possible marriage. And then those inner promptings begin to change. And we're moved in another direction. And even though the other person isn't, we feel the need to break off the relationship. It's an inner prompting that comes from this fearful and wonderful system of guidance. I love the way Eugene Peterson writes about it. Listen carefully. Our lives, that is our experience, what we need and want and feel, are important in forming the Christian life in us. Our lives are, after all, the stuff that is being formed. But they are not the text for directing the formation itself. Spirituality means, among other things, going against the cultural stream in which we are incessantly trivialized to the menial status of producers and performers. Constantly depersonalized behind the labels of our degrees or our salaries. But there is far more to us than our usefulness and our reputation, where we've been or who we know. There is the unique, irreproducible, eternal image of God, me. He's right. He's right. Romans 8:16 says that God's Spirit testifies to my spirit our spirit, that we are the children of God. Somehow, there is a connection in that inner prompting that assures me I belong to the Lord. Now, some of you still have a little bewildered look. I understand. This is not an easy thing to talk about, but I think it's an important thing to address. I believe that, truth be told, we, as a result of not linking these promptings to the work of the Spirit, we devalue His presence at work within us. We have God the Father who has planned our salvation. We have God the Son who has implemented our salvation by dying in our place on a cross, giving His blood to cleanse us from sin. And then we're left with the Holy Spirit for what? To link up with the Godhead. To live our lives before our God in an intimate manner. It's the image of God in me, in you, that makes that happen.
1: Those quiet inner nudges you've been dismissing as coincidence or intuition. Chuck Swindoll says it's time for us to reconsider, because when we discount those unidentified inner promptings, we're not just second-guessing ourselves, we're underestimating the Holy Spirit. This is Insight for Living. On Monday, Chuck Swindoll opens the scriptures to show us exactly what that looks like in the lives of real people who respond to what he calls those unidentified inner promptings. So please keep listening. And remember that Insight for Living offers a wide variety of helpful resources so that you can dig deeper into this 12-part teaching series on your own. To access these Bible study tools, look for the series called How Great is Our God at insightforliving.org.uk. Well, summertime has begun in earnest, and it's the perfect season for equipping your children with soul-feeding entertainment. So, here's a question worth sitting with. When was the last time you placed a book in a child's hands that you knew, truly knew, was going to do them good? The Overcomers is the first ever Paws and Tails novel, and it was written with exactly that purpose in mind. 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I'm John Pantry. 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

0: and that was All Along by Kate Stanford. I'm so pleased that Kate is with us here today for the artist interview. How are you doing, Kate?
1: I'm doing great. I'm so happy to be here.
0: So where in the world are you?
1: I'm in Nashville, Tennessee right now.
0: The center of the Christian universe. So
1: Yes, exactly.
0: A great place to be as a musician. Are you from Nashville?
1: I'm not. I'm actually from Louisiana. I grew up there in South Louisiana, then moved to Austin, Texas for college. And then right after college, I moved to Nashville. So I've kind of been in the southern parts of the U.S. for a while now.
0: Yeah, for sure. Okay. So I guess just very quickly, that track, All Along, really beautiful track. Can you just tell us a little bit about it?
1: Yeah, absolutely. So I feel like as I've gotten older in my life, I always kind of come back to that inner child. And I feel like there's a reason that in the Bible it's mentioned time and time again, where it's like childlike wonder, childlike joy, all these things. And I feel like I've really been experiencing that in the recent years of my life. And All Along kind of just recounts a little bit of my childhood and some of the struggle there of feeling like I don't fit in and I have to water myself down to fit in, and kind of coming back to that inner child and realizing that that inner child within me was with Jesus all along, hence the title of the song.
0: That makes a load of sense. Yeah, he's always with us. Whether we notice he's there or not, he is always there.
1: Yes.
0: So I've got to ask a rude question. I apologize, because if I don't ask it, I'll get people messaging me saying, oh, I don't know how old she was. How old are you?
1: I'm 25.
0: Okay, so quite young then. So that's nice. So let's find out a bit about your journey then. 25 years, you rewind the clock as far back as you want to go and tell us about how Jesus became part of your life, how music became part of it, and how you're now doing music with a real faith center to it.
1: Yeah, absolutely. So I would say it all starts back to when I was about 6 years old. And I don't know if you guys are familiar with Hannah Montana, that era.
0: I am familiar with Hannah Montana. Yeah.
1: I was obsessed with Hannah Montana. And it was 6 years old, and I asked my mom to enter into the school talent show. And she was kind of like, well, okay, like, let's see how this goes. You know, kids, like, you never know, like, they might go up on the stage and you're like, what are they doing? And anyway, so I prepared and I got up there and I had so much fun, and everyone was like, whoa, like, she's actually pretty good, like, for a 6 year old. And I remember from that moment moving forward, I was like, oh, like, I really enjoy this. Like, I feel like this is going to be an integral part of my life. And from that moment moving onward, I started training in classical voice. So I was a classical singer growing up. I did a lot of competitions in high school, et cetera. And I've always been a Christian, but I never knew that passion of mine being music and my faith could go hand in hand. And I never even really like put two and two together. Like, I listened to Christian music here and there, but I was never like a diehard, like, oh, I grew up on, you know, K-Love. That wasn't really a thing in my household. So it wasn't until I got to college and I was studying classical voice that I was like, this is not it. Like, I just feel really like boxed in. I feel like there's not a lot of purpose in this. Like, I'm singing other people's songs, and yeah, I mean, I guess it's like there's some creative, you know, things going on. But at the end of the day, it's like, I'm just performing someone else's song and I'm not fulfilled. So that's when I got out of that in college, went into business and studied marketing, that I was like, okay, like, maybe I kind of want to do something in that realm. And then I kind of was dipping my toes into Christian music at that point. And I had released my EP Bloom. And that's when my song I'm a Believer was included on Palau the Movie back in 2019. So I kind of was getting into Christian music at that point. I didn't know, in all honesty, if I wanted to make that kind of like a full-time thing or just kind of like a side thing at that point. So fast forward, I graduate college in 2023, and I'm like, okay, I could stay in Austin, do my thing, or I can move to Nashville. And I was like, I'm kind of scared to move to Nashville by myself, in all honesty. Like, I'm like, that's very intimidating to me, like, big city, like, lots going on. And I kind of just asked God, and I don't know if we, you know, I don't know if we should bargain with God, but I was kind of bargaining with God. And I was like, you know, if you want me to move to Nashville, God, then like, I like need to know somebody who I'm moving with. Anyway, so I pray that prayer. And then my friend from college is like, hey, I heard you were thinking about moving to Nashville. I'm also moving there. Like, would you want a room together?
0: Wow.
1: I was like, okay, all right, God. Like, I guess I'm moving to Nashville. So that was my sign. I took the leap. I moved to Nashville and I was

0: You have to see where God takes you, but that's cool.
1: Exactly. Okay.
0: And what's your favorite place in Nashville?
1: Oh, man. I would say anywhere my friends are. I love to just go for walks, go for runs around the trails. If anyone's listening who's planning to visit Nashville, I'd recommend checking out like the park at Percy Warner. They have some really beautiful trails and just a lot of nature. And you could just, you really feel like God's presence out there in the quiet. So I'd recommend that.
0: That sounds pretty beautiful. So yeah. So let's rewind a little bit into your journey though. So you started performing, you doing classical voice. I'm trying to think, what does classical voice sound like? Who would you say, oh,
1: this, like opera?
0: It is actual opera. Okay.
1: It's kind of, yeah, it's basically opera. I mean, I'm trying to give a example. I can't, I'm like blanking and I did this for so many years.
0: That's fair enough. Do you know Bay Turner?
1: Yes.
0: So he was classically opera trained and was an opera singer. And then
1: that makes so much sense.
0: And then pivoted.
1: Like, I feel like just his vibe. Like, yeah. I don't know him personally, but like, and his voice. He has a great voice.
0: He does have a great voice. So yeah, I just thought maybe seeing as your fellow opera singers, you might have bumped into each other, but not yet. So there we go. All right.
1: Not yet.
0: So, but looking at your journey of faith, right? Normally, there's going to be parts that are easy and parts that are hard. There's going to be things that are the struggle and things where you need to dig in with Jesus. Have there been things for you where you've gone, I'm out of my depth, other than the moving to Nashville thing? Have there been things where you've had to rely on Jesus to take you through?
1: Oh, I mean, absolutely. And I won't get into it too much because I know we might be talking about this after the next song that you're going to be playing. But I have struggled with a lot of like health and pain issues in past years, and praise Jesus, I'm doing so much better. But I think that was definitely a struggle where I was like, I really like don't know where to turn. And I feel like when you're in so much pain, you can't really like go to your usual coping mechanisms. And like, for me, those coping mechanisms used to be like going to work out and like getting that like dopamine hit from like working out, you know, like kind of almost like avoiding things and like going and being social and kind of avoiding what's going on. And I feel like when you're in pain and like debilitating pain, all you can really do is like sit there with your own thoughts if within your body, and you're confronted with a lot, and you have to be confronted with yourself and who you are. And I feel like in those times, I really was forced to be like, all right, Jesus, like, let's get to the bottom of this. Like, you know, I'm not really understanding why I'm kind of in this season of my life when like I'm young and in my early 20s, like I should be out there having fun and living my life. Like, why is this happening? And I think like looking back, I think that period of my life needed to happen because it kind of stripped me of all the worldly sort of things that I was relying on and put me back to the center of like, oh, I have to rely on Jesus. Because at the end of the day, like all of these things in life are temporary and they can be taken from us at any moment. And at the end of the day, like we have to rely on him.
0: I guess it also ensures our identity stays in him as well.
1: Absolutely.
0: Do you have sort of like a dual identity? Do you have your normal self, and do you have like an alter ego when you get on stage?
1: It's so many people ask me this, and in all honesty, no. I feel like I'm the type of person where like you kind of get what you get with me. I would say I'm a very layered person. So like the more you get to know me, the more you're like, oh wait, like she's kind of like, she likes to crack jokes and she likes to be like, you know, silly or whatever. And then like, oh, she's actually like really deep, or like, oh, I didn't know this about her. I would say there's layers. And I think in life, you know, like I think different access for different people and different like stages of life. But I also think that I try to be pretty consistent with like, this is Kate Stanford and she's no different than Kate Stanford, the artist, Kate Stanford, the friend, Kate Stanford, the daughter, you know, et cetera.
0: Let's talk more about music then. So instrument wise, what instruments do you play?
1: I play the piano and I'm also learning guitar right now.
0: Okay.
1: And that's been really exciting and humbling at the same time. I had to cut off my nails and I'm kind of building up the like strength in my fingers to do all the chords and everything. So it's been really fun to get to learn that.
0: To do it. So, what level are you at the moment? Oh, can you perform with a guitar at the moment, or is it just keys that you?
1: Not right now. I can perform with keys though.

0: Okay, okay. But you hope to have guitar before too long, so you got lessons undergoing as we speak.
1: Yes, absolutely.
0: Okay. And in the Nashville scene, sometimes it seems like lots of people know lots of people. Who might we have heard of that you're friends with from the music scene out there at the moment?
1: So I was looking at the artist interviews that you guys did before, and I saw you had Grace and Max on.
0: Oh, yeah, yeah.
1: I love them so much.
0: Yeah, they're great.
1: Yes, they're the best. So I'm friends with them, and I love their dog, Honey. I don't know if y'all have talked about him before. He's like this little miniature golden doodle. So I'll go over to their place, and we just had a pool day, and that was really fun. And I'm also good friends with Hope Harding. I don't know if you've heard of her. She's very talented Christian artist.
0: I've heard the name. I couldn't picture her. So, but yes.
1: Yes, but yeah, me, Grace, and Hope were like, We're good friends, so
0: buddies.
1: We like to hang out.
0: That's fun. Yes. Okay, that's really good.
1: Yeah.
0: So since you've moved to Nashville, what three things have gone really right for you? And what one thing's been really hard?
1: I would say one thing that has been really great is the community that I've made in Nashville. I think that I'm a very people-centered person, and I think that we can't do things alone. So I've made some really great friends, and I've made some great connections that's just made Nashville feel like home. So I would say that's number one. I would say number two, I've found a lot of people who are just like friends, first of all, but very, very supportive of one another and believe in each other. I think that a city like Nashville, it brings in a lot of dreamers and a lot of people who are just really going for their goals. And I think that in a lot of ways, there's a lot of like-mindedness going on. So it's been really inspirational for me to be kind of like a small fish in a big pond. It's been very cool to like challenge myself in that way. It's like, you can walk into any room, any writer's round in Nashville, and like there is exceptional talent, and the artist might be undiscovered, and you're just like, whoa, like how are you like not signed to like Sony right now? You're so good. So it's very, very inspirational, but also very humbling for me. And number three, I would say that there's a level of respect that you get basically like uprooting your life and moving to Nashville. I think that it shows people like in the industry and also just like your audience that like, oh, like she's serious about this. And I think that that's been really cool as well. And I would say the one thing that's been harder, I think that there's the two-pronged fork, right? When it comes to people being like-minded and being really supportive. I also think there's the other side of the coin where like people can get a little competitive. And I think I've experienced a little bit of that where I'm like, oh, like we don't want to be friends. Like, you know what I mean? So like, that's been interesting to navigate. And again, I'm not one to judge, like I'm clearly not perfect in that department. But it's definitely an interesting thing to navigate. And this is a little off topic, but my next song that I'm releasing is actually about that and about competition and people being cold. And at the end of the day, we should all just come together at God's table. And then there's a seat right next to me when you're ready. So that's my next song.
0: Okay. That sounds great. What a good thing. Yeah. Yeah. Help us to actually look at the bigger picture and unity and
1: exactly
0: serving together, even where we might seem like we're competitors. So this radio show goes out on numbers of different stations across the world, which you might, oh, some of those are your competitors, but actually we're all serving Jesus together. So,
1: exactly. No competition.
0: No. Yeah. Yeah. It's fun. It's fun to do things together. Right. Okay. So, what does your average week look like then? So are you're full time just doing music for Jesus?
1: So I would say so, but I also do social media for other people. So I am doing the social media for the Christian Television Network here. And then I take on clients to help people with social media. So a lot of that is remote work. So luckily that gives me a lot of time to really focus on my ministry and my career and everything. So I would say each week looks extremely different. So for example, next week I'm doing final vocals for the song that I just explained right next to me, coming out in August, and that's really exciting. I might go and shoot content for a client. I might go and shoot content for myself, depending on if I have a gig. For example, I might go to the Museum of Christian and Gospel Music and do a set there. It really just depends. And I feel like with my personality, I kind of thrive on each day being a little different, because it really just like mixes things up for me, and I never get bored because everything that I do, I really enjoy.
0: Wow. Okay. That's a nice way to work. If you can enjoy everything you're doing, you're in the right line of work.
1: And the thing is, like, now, is me doing administrative work my passion? No, but I will do it, and I will happily do it, because I'm like, this is a privilege. And I will, you know, sit there and like, you know, do what it takes. So.
0: That, yeah, because you need to do it, because you do everything, because you're independent. So it's you, exactly. It's you or no one. So, yeah, okay.
1: Exactly. If I'm not doing it, no one else is.
0: And,
1: so.
0: What are the things that while you've been learning all the different skills, you've gone, I should have done that differently. I could have saved myself some time. Maybe you've followed some dead ends. What are the things that would have expedited your journey?
1: I would say doing things that people expect of you versus doing things your way. I think in the beginning stages of me releasing music, I think I was kind of like trying to follow the path of like, oh, like what do I think people want to hear? Like maybe I just need to kind of release stuff that sounds kind of like the mainstream to like kind of get my footing. I think that fast forward me now, I'm like, you know, I don't want to do that. Like, I just want to do what feels authentic to me. I always say I want to do it Kate's way. I want to do it my way. I want to release what really speaks to me and what has really been on my heart and what like God has been putting on my heart. And I think that that was just the biggest game changer, especially when it came to my writing, of just being honest and just like putting myself out there in my writing. So if I had to go back and do it again, I think I would tell myself, hey, like open up a little bit more in your writing, like go there, go deeper. You don't need to write what you think everyone else wants to hear.
0: Which actually brings us on very nicely to your second track. Let's hear all the deep stuff about Stand on Your Promises.
1: Yeah, absolutely. So kind of like I mentioned earlier in our interview, I do kind of have a history of struggling with chronic pain, and that's kind of where this song was born out of. I originally wrote Stand on Your Promises when I first moved to Nashville. I believe this was 2023, and this was kind of the first write where I was like, all right, like I'm being honest, like I'm going there, I'm starting to get there, right? I think that was kind of the turning point song for me of like, okay, I'm slowly but surely coming into my own. I'm coming into that honest songwriting. And at the time, I was still in the thick of chronic pain. And even during that co-write, I was in pain. So it's always at the forefront of my mind. So the first line is, I've known pain in my heart. I've known pain in my body. I've asked God the questions time and again, is there anything too hard for you? And I was kind of just laying out of like, well, God, like, okay, I'm in pain. I'm here in Nashville. You've clearly brought me to Nashville. Why am I still in pain? Like it's really prohibiting me from doing all the things that I need to do and I want to do. And I think that that song has really resonated with audiences. Sometimes I'll look at my Spotify for Artists and I'll see the playlist that it's being put on. And I've seen like, you know, POV, you got your heart broken. So some people interpret it as, you know, like, oh, like my heart is broken. Like this song helps me through that. I've seen playlists of like, oh, like POV, you're struggling with chronic pain. And I was like, oh, so they're interpreting through my lens. And it's been really cool to kind of see that impact. And I recently got a message all these years later from this girl, and she told me that her mother passed away, and the last song that she wanted to hear before she passed away was Stand on Your Promises, and that the girl whose mother passed away, she was going to be singing that song at her funeral. And I think that was one of the moments where I was like, oh, like I cannot, like, just because I don't have this big label and I'm not a household name, like that doesn't mean that what I'm doing is not meaningful and it's not reaching the right people and God can't use that. So I think that was a really big turning point using that song where I was like, all right, I think I need to keep going. I think I can't minimize this impact because you never know what God's going to do.

0: that was Stand On Your Promises by Kate Stanford. I'm so pleased that Kate is with us here for the artist interview. Kate, thanks for all you've shared so far and that beautiful song. It would be great if you're happy to pray for listeners right now.
1: Yeah, absolutely. Dear Heavenly Father, please touch the lives and the hearts of every single listener that is listening right now. No matter what each person is going through, whether that be financial stress, physical pain, emotional pain, or emotional or mental health problems, please give them comfort and please give them peace. And please let them know that even through the highest highs and the lowest lows, you are there with them, right next to them every step of the way. Amen.
0: Yeah. Amen. And if you're listening to you thinking, oh, who is this Jesus that Kate and Gordon are talking about? If you're in the UK, get along to www.findachurch.co.uk. And if you're listening on one of our partner stations worldwide, connect with the studio and say, recommend me a great church. I know they'd love to do that for you. Okay, Kate, so let's find out a little bit more about you. Which church do you go to in Nashville?
1: I go to Church of the City in downtown Nashville.
0: Okay.
1: Yeah.
0: What's it like?
1: I would say it's not a mega church. It's a little bit smaller. I would say it's probably about 100 people that fit into there, and they have beautiful music. And I like that the messages are very honest. I feel like our pastor is actually for King and Country's cousin, Matt Smallbone, and he's Australian, and he's very much, I like him because he's very honest, and he kind of just like, what's the word? I never want to be like negative when talking about this. I think that some churches I have found feel slightly performative. I like that it doesn't feel performative to me, and it feels real.
0: Wow. Yeah, that sounds great. In fact, I was going to ask, are there any other Christian musicians in there? He may not be a musician, he's the pastor, but he's related to some very famous people. So that's cool. So,
1: but you would never know. That's the thing. He doesn't lead with that, which I think is super cool.
0: Yeah. I can as soon as he says his surname, people must go, hold on a minute, that's an unusual surname. So, and if he's right. Australian, it's bound to be. So, yeah. Okay, that's neat. And do the guys ever rock up at that church?
1: I've seen them like sitting in there, but they've never played there.
0: No, yeah, okay, that makes sense. So they're over in Ireland at the moment, recording a movie. So
1: that's cool.
0: it is cool. Hey, but wait a second. You mentioned earlier on that you do social media for a TV company. What TV company is that?
1: That is a Christian Television Network.
0: Okay, and do you just do their social stuff, or do you do anything else for them?
1: Yes, I do their socials, and then I also have been doing some television hosting as well. So here recently, I did my first, I guess, TV debut, and I hosted a lot of their behind the scenes shows on the network. And then, you know, you heard it here first, but we're talking possibly about me being the permanent host of a show on the network.
0: Wow.
1: And that show would basically be interviewing local Christian Nashville entrepreneurs, artists, anybody who's a creative. So that's in the works, but I'm just very excited about that. And I think that although music is my number one passion and my first love in that way, I also think that I'm really open to all forms of media, and I can just appreciate all sorts of creative ventures.
0: Yeah, well, I've got to be honest, any job that would involve interviewing people, I think it's a fantastic job. So and if it's about Christianity as well, you know, it's a double win. So you've done perfectly.
1: Yes.
0: Well, what great thing to do. So so how did that come about then?
1: This is a really cool story. Definitely a God moment. So I got invited to the red carpet at the We Love Christian Music Awards back in 2025. And that was just such a cool experience. And that was my first red carpet moment. And I was so grateful. And I met Adonis, who is the station manager of the television network. And he was interviewing me on the red carpet. And he reached out to me and he was like, hey, like, you really, like, you have something special about you. And I really appreciated that he said that. And he was like, you know, I would love to bring you into the station and interview you for a behind the scenes show. And he interviewed me. And after the interview, he was like, huh, you would be great on TV. would you want to, you know, come with me and basically host these behind the scenes? And I was like, oh my goodness, absolutely. And I did it. And he was like, yeah, that went really well. I would love to kind of work with you more in the future. So,
0: wow, that's what an amazing opportunity and what a wonderful way for it to open up. That is very, very, very cool. There must be loads and loads of people in Nashville who would love to get that opportunity. So the fact that God just opened up that door so nicely, superb. Good for you. Okay. And can you watch the shows online at all, or is it you have to watch it in the area?
1: Absolutely. Yeah. So you can watch them online on the app. I don't know the website off the top of my head, but there is a Christian Television Network app that you can download on the App Store, and it'll like give the programming. But I can definitely give you that information after this, and we can link it somewhere.
0: We can find it somewhere. I'm sure. Yes, yeah. That'll be fun. Okay. Christian Television Network, though, anywhere in the world, you can just download the app and watch that right now. Okay. That's cool. Right. So with your music, when you're creating your music, you play the keyboards. Do you therefore have a band that do things with you? You've got a producer. How does the whole thing come together?
1: Yeah. So for live shows here, I guess my most recent bigger live show was Sunrise Music Festival, which is on my little post right here for those who are watching. It was actually just me and my guitar player. So he played the acoustic and the electric. And I think the way that I structure my shows is I don't want to ever be reliant on a full band to create energy. And I don't ever want my songs to be reliant on a full band. Although I've played shows with full bands and that's been super fun. But I think it really just depends, because for the more intimate, smaller venues, it'll just be me and my keyboard. But I think for some of the bigger festivals like Sunrise, I don't want to be confined to being behind my keyboard. I want to really be like out there engaging with the audience and really connecting. So that's when I'll have somebody, a player to play for me. So it really just depends on what I'm doing. But as for writing, usually I'll kind of start with some chords on the keyboard, and then I'll either bring it to a co-write and whatnot, and maybe they'll kind of transition that to guitar. Hopefully, since I've been working on my guitar skills, I can just bring my guitar and we can just jam at the co-write. So, you know, that'll be in the future. But I would say it's really just dependent. And I think that the one thing that I prioritize regardless of the gig is how can I best serve my audience and how can I best connect?
0: Okay. And what things is Jesus teaching you? While you're busy going about your day-to-day things, Jesus is always wanting to teach us something, always wanting to stretch in different areas. So what's the thing at the moment that is working on you?
1: I would say the one theme that I see keep popping up in 2026 is just kind of putting your ego in your pocket. I would say, like, I think nothing is, like, beneath me. No matter like the gig and whatnot, it's like, even if I'm playing for one person, that does not matter, because at the end of the day, it's like each gig that I play, I'm getting better and better. And you never know if that one person is going to walk away renewed in their faith and renewed in hope. And you never know how God is going to use you. So I would say that doing things regardless of the payoff, regardless of how they look, putting embarrassment, putting ego aside to really fulfill that calling that God has on your life, I think is the one thing that comes up over and over for me.
0: And have you had something go wrong during a gig?
1: I would not say terribly wrong, but I've definitely had shows where I'm like, that wasn't my best. And I think that you talk to any performer and they have countless shows like that. So I can't think of one particular one in recent years, but I will say when I was younger and I wasn't doing this professionally, I was singing for a school-wide church thing in high school, and I really just messed it up, and the whole school was like, whoa, who is that girl singing up there? She sucked. It was me. And it was embarrassing, and as awful as it was, it's like at the end of the day, it's like we're all just human, we're all just trying our best. So I think from that moment moving forward, I'm like, I will never judge somebody who is putting themselves out there to speak or sing or share their gifts in front of an audience, because it is so incredibly hard and so incredibly nerve-wracking. So that was definitely a lesson that 16-year-old Kate needed to be taught.
0: Oh, yeah, 16 though, it can be quite painful. So oh, yeah. I guess at any age as well.
1: Yeah.
0: So
1: oh, but, especially but, 16. Yeah. So
0: yeah, I think 16 would be particularly sensitive. So yeah. So yeah, oh, my heart goes out to you. Okay. What are the top three things on your bucket list?
1: Oh my goodness. One of them, which is I've been so fixated on, is to walk the Camino de Santiago with my dad.
0: Oh, okay. Where's that?
1: So that is, I hope I'm getting this right. If you know what this is, please correct me, but I'm pretty sure it's kind of like a pilgrimage walk from Spain to, is it Portugal? I don't know which.
0: Do you know what? It is very much that. I know it's in Spain, a lot of it. It's a long, long walk because actually,
1: yes,
0: my neighbor has done it. And it's an amazing, amazing experience to do. I'm not sure if it starts in France and goes into Spain, but it's big.
1: Yes.
0: And it's a pilgrimage thing that lots of people do.
1: It is. And it's basically like 2 weeks of straight walking. Like you walk all day and then they have kind of accommodations you could stay at, and then you go and you stay with people. And it's just been, my dad actually got me hooked on it. And that's just been on our bucket list to go and do that together. So hopefully in the next year or two, we can make that happen and fly into Spain and do that. I think I'm very big into the outdoors and movement and health. And I think that I've heard a lot of stories of people coming back and they're like, yeah, like I'm completely changed, like the way that God worked through me. And it's very, very spiritual for a lot of people. So that's definitely one of them. Another one, oh my goodness, I'm trying to think.
0: Just say that was a very good one, I might add. That's an amazing thing to want to do.
1: Yeah. I would say there's a lot of goals that I have, but they're not necessarily like bucket list things. Okay. I would say one is I would absolutely love to play the Grand Ole Opry at some point in my life. I think that would just be incredible and be such an honor to basically be up on the stage where so many incredible, like legendary artists were on. I think that would just be the biggest honor to play a show there. And I would say another one, a lot of them are travel related, but I love to travel. I love to explore. I love to be outdoors. I would say it's been on my goal list to do shows internationally. So a big fun fact, a big chunk of my listeners are actually in the UK, shout out, and they're actually in the Netherlands. So I would absolutely love to do shows around Europe or, you know, wherever that might take me. And I love just learning about new cultures. And I think every time I travel, I think my mind expands more and more and like it connects the dots. And I think that travel is just so important.
0: Wow. And you mentioned you love nature,
1: mm-hmm.
0: which I've met a lot of Americans who seem to spend a lot of time inside, like air conditioning, and jump in the car to go anywhere. So you don't sound quite like that. Sort of, if you want to go walking and things like that, you sound like a very active American.
1: Yes, I would say so. Although I do love my AC. So,
0: okay. it does get hot down in the southern states.
1: I mean,
0: so,
1: it literally will be like 105. And so, like, if you don't have AC, like you're going to be toast.
0: You're toast.
1: So, yeah.
0: Yeah. Yeah. So, if you weren't a singer, what would you do?
1: Easy. I would definitely, and this is still a goal of mine. Back to what you were saying, your bucket list. I would love to own my own business. I feel like I'm very entrepreneurial in a lot of senses, and that's still on my bucket list of like starting my own business and everything. I think that for me, I love working for myself. I like to be my own boss. I feel like I'm very intrinsically motivated. I like to move to the beat of my own drum. I like to set the pace. I like to kind of call the shots. So I would definitely say a business owner. I don't know what the business would necessarily be. I could honestly see myself kind of starting a social media management company where I take on clients and, you know, who knows, I have a full team and I'm kind of the creative director and the owner of that business. But anything that has to do with being entrepreneurial and creating things, I think there's just something so beautiful about creating something out of literally nothing.
0: Wow. That's that's really quite interesting. And in some ways, though, yeah. You already are running a business because you are your business. Kate Stanford is the brand. I'm guessing you've spent a lot of time effectively already putting together those skill sets. So if you want to just segue into a different sphere of work, although you obviously got the skills on social media as well, you can easily do that. I guess the difference is the number of people maybe that you manage and also the complexity of the accounts.
1: Exactly. Yeah. Where I would be doing a full business as opposed to freelance work. So, I guess it's not all that off, but
0: you're most of the way there if you ever want to do it.
1: Exactly. Okay.
0: Slightly deeper question. Do you have any regrets?
1: I think that in life, I try to look at things not as regrets, but as lessons learned. I think that everything in life, good or bad, we can take away something that we've learned. So I think that the way I look at that, it's not to invalidate my experiences, because I think that things are hard and we should acknowledge that things are hard and not just try to sweep it under the rug and say, it's fine. Life is great. It's like, no, life is not always great. And that's just the human experience. But I do think that we have a choice to say, okay, yeah, that happened. That was not good. Or I messed up. I handled that completely wrong. And to say, okay, that happened. I cannot take back the past. How can I learn from this? And how can I move forward being a better person and being a changed person from this experience? So with that mindset, I don't think I have regrets. I do think that I wish I would handle certain things in my life differently.
0: Yeah.
1: And I think that a lot of that, I think I was very anxious growing up. I had a lot of just anxiety. I was very, very high, very tightly wound, I guess you could say. And I think that looking back, I didn't get to enjoy a lot of my life because I was so anxious about the next thing or what people thought of me or all of these things. And I wasn't really enjoying the present moment. So if I could go back and change it, I think I would tell my younger self, Hey, let's relax into this. It's all going to be okay. There's no reason to be so anxious and so concerned about what other people are thinking of you.
0: Okay. That's actually really quite interesting and helpful. And I guess one of the things is that also Jesus wants us to learn from our mistakes and things we get wrong. But it's the devil who wants us to continually dwell on the past rather than moving forwards into the future that God's got for us. So God doesn't want us to repeat mistakes, but you're right. I think if we can have the right mental attitude about things, there's always lessons to be learned that can actually be helpful and productive going forwards as well. So that makes a lot of sense. So here we are in 2026. What do you feel God's got for you for the next, let's say, 5 years?
1: Wow. I think this is an interesting question because I think I can sit here and be like, I know what I want in the next 5 years, but that could be completely different than what God wants for me. So I think the way that I look at things is I say, okay, God, I surrender all of the outcomes to you. You are the gatekeeper. You know when the door is open, you will close the doors if they're necessary. But I am the one. It is up to me whether or not I want to put in that work so Jesus can open that door for me. Nothing happens if I sit here and don't use my gifts and don't work hard, how can Jesus open the door? I haven't been preparing. I haven't been ready. So I think in the next 5 years, I anticipate a lot of hard work on my end. I want to keep working towards my goals each and every day. I hope to continue to grow my listener base, grow my fan base, and for that to reach the right people who really resonate with my message and who really believe in me and my music. I want that to happen. And I would absolutely love to play as many live shows as possible. Again, back to travel, I love to travel and meet new people and play shows. And I think at the end of the day, like, yes, I love to play shows. I'm a performer. I also am very people-centered. So like meeting new people on the road is one of my favorite things. So I would love for all of that to happen in the next 5 years. But again, surrendering the outcome to God, because he knows what's best. So
0: if people want to connect with you, they want to find out more about where your shows are, etc., where do people find you?
1: So you could find me on all social media platforms at Kate Stanford Music. I'm on Instagram, TikTok, Facebook. I try to reply to as many comments and DMs as possible, but as you guys know, it's Team Kate, me, myself, and I. So, you know, try is the key word here. I try to get to as many. And then you could also find me on my website. It was under renovations for a while, so you can find me at katestanfordmusic.net.
0: KateStanfordMusic.net. And on all the socials, Kate Stanford Music.
1: Yes.
0: Easy. That's great. It's currently the World Cup. Football. Yes. Soccer, as you would call it. Who are you supporting?
1: My goodness. That's so hard. I'm going to be honest with you. I am not a huge, I'm not big into sports. So I'm trying to think of all the people who are playing right now. Is it Japan? I've seen Japan. I've seen the Netherlands. I've seen, oh my goodness. I'm trying to even think. Oh, I don't know.
0: What's great? What's great about this is you haven't gone USA. So maybe you're supporting England.
1: You know what? Okay. Here's what we'll do. For the sake of all the listeners and for the sake of my American listeners, I support USA and England.
0: Oh, that's a good choice. Okay, yeah. I can go with that.
1: Yeah, we're going to go with that.
0: Now, you're not a sports person, so you probably don't play the fantasy football league where you set up your own teams and things like that. I don't either. I don't even know how it really works, to be honest with you, so that's okay. But let's play a game called Fantasy CCM, right? You're a band manager. You have to pick three singers to sing together, but they're not allowed to currently sing together. Who do you pick to be in your imaginary band that you're managing?
1: Three singers. Okay, I'm trying to think about the flow. I'm trying to think about the vibe. Okay, so three singers, including myself or besides myself?
0: No, you're the lead. So
1: I'm the lead.
0: Yeah.
1: Wow. Okay.
0: You can pick anybody though.
1: Oh, wow. Okay. I think I'm going to do an all ladies band. I think it's going to be me. This is crazy that I'm the lead. Me, Cece Winans, and Lauren Daigle.
0: Okay. No, they're great options. So,
1: and I think what's the fun thing about it is we're all such different vibes. So we each bring something different to the band.
0: It would be very different. But I've recently come across a few things where I've gone, I'm really surprised they've done something together. Man, it works so well though. So yeah.
1: Exactly. The surprise element.
0: I think so. So okay. Oh, that's fun. Right, we've got to actually find out one last thing before we come to your final song. What's your favorite Bible story and why?
1: Oh man. I would say one cool story that I like is of Bartimaeus, the blind man. So I like that story because I think it's interesting that I feel like there's a lot of people who aren't necessarily named. So there's a lot about people with leprosy or people who are blind, but they're never named. And I find it interesting that in that story, Bartimaeus is the one person who he called by name. And for those of you who don't know the story, I hope I'm recounting this all properly, so correct me if I'm wrong, but I believe that in that story, he was there and he had his cloak. And in Bible times, that cloak was literally like his saving grace. Like he had all of his belongings on this cloak. When people would give him money and give him things, they would put it on his cloak. So Jesus comes in and he's there and everyone's kind of crowding around him, and Bartimaeus calls out to him and he leaves his cloak and he touches Jesus and Jesus heals him. And I just think that that's so profound, because I think that in biblical times, people with disabilities were kind of outcasts in society. And I think it's so beautiful how Jesus brought in the outcast and really had a heart for them and is like, no, like, why are we like judging these people? And I think that there was even some kind of discussion in the crowd of like, oh, get back. Like, we want to talk to Jesus. And Jesus is like, no, bring him up. Like, I'm healing him. And I think that's just kind of the core of who Jesus is and was.
0: Yeah, responds to the person calling out. Even when the other people, like you say, were trying to silence him and he was shouting out, Jesus, son of David, have mercy on me. And they're totally right. Jesus responds to the people who call out to him. I think there's a story and a lesson for us all in that. What a beautiful outcome for him as well. Superb choice. We've got to come to your last song. So what's the song? Tell us all about it.
1: So the last song is my latest release and it's called Rise. And I wrote this song about a year ago. And the line, I've been watching fear, it's living on my screen, which is the first verse, came to me when I woke up and I have the bad habit sometimes of what do I do when I wake up? I look at the screen, I look at my phone, and I'm trying to break that. And as I scroll and as I look at the news, I'm just bombarded with all of this information and I'm bombarded with all of this negativity and all the things going on in the world. And again, like, it's hard as humans to process all the things going on in the world. And I truly believe that we were never meant to have that much information at our fingertips. I think we go back to kind of like those prehistoric humans where we're like in tribes. It's like, all you know is like what you're doing in the tribe. Like, you don't know what's going on around the world. And I'm a very empathetic person, and it's very overwhelming to me to hear all of this bad news. And it's so hard to handle and to deal with mentally. And I'm like, yes, like all of that is valid, but it's like, I want to speak into the people who feel similarly to me of like, okay, how are we handling this? How are we handling all the things that are going on and all this bad news that we're hearing? And I really just wanted to acknowledge the hardship in the world and all the hard things that are going on, yet point listeners to hope in Jesus Christ. I think that for me, two things can be true at once. It's like, life is hard as humans. If we live in a fallen world, there is evil, yet there is hope and there is goodness in Jesus.

0: And that was Rise by Kate Stanford. What an absolutely lovely lady, and what fantastic music as well. I'd encourage you to go and look up her socials, follow her, and maybe get on your favourite streaming platforms as well. 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Okay, just say thanks so much for joining us on The Artist Interview. 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
5: And a very warm welcome to this week's programme in the current series, Let's Talk About. We're talking about life in the Spirit. And last week, we talked about hearing God. Does God still speak? How does he speak? How can we hear him? How can we have a relationship with him? I encourage you to go back and listen to that. And if you've missed any of the previous episodes, you can catch up or listen again on the Hope FM website. We are each week looking at a topic relevant to life in the Spirit. And we'll be answering such questions as, how do I become filled with the Holy Spirit? How do I live a Spirit-led life? What does it mean to pray in the Spirit and discern in the Spirit? So these are some of the questions we're going to answer, hopefully, and we're going to have more on our spiritual sonship and drawing closer to God as we go through this series. In this particular session, we're going to be looking at the question, where do I belong and who do I belong to? So we invite you to join us as we go on this journey and as we dig into this interesting subject. I'm going to start with a song to kick us off by Hillsong United. And it's called I Belong to You.

0: song called I Belong to You, which is a great introduction to our episode this week of Let's Talk About Life in the Spirit, which is about belonging. I'm here with Dr. Angela Walker, who is the president and founder of Theo Ministries, and who is also an author, and she's written several books. And you have written a book called Into His Chambers. And in that, let's start with the vision of the heart in your book. And tell us some more about this this vision.
1: Yes, I was in Toronto at an organisation called Catch the Fire now, many years ago. It was around 2012. And I was doing the Leadership School of Ministry there. And we were having what we call a soaking session. And for those of you that don't know what that is where worship music's played and you just rest, relax in a beanbag on the floor in your chair. You're just basically, you're resting in God's presence as worship's being played around you. And during this time, I had a vision. And first of all, I saw myself going down a river. And then this river, suddenly, the vision changed and I saw myself entering this pink pulsatile chamber. And I instantly knew it was a heart. Well, medically, I was thinking how this was strange, seeing a vision of a heart and me actually entering into it. But as I went through the first chamber, I said, Lord, what is this? And he said, it's the chamber of belonging. Then I went through the second and he said, it's the chamber of identity. Went through the third and he said, it's the chamber of the suffering heart of Christ and the cross. And then the fourth and final chamber, he said, it's the chamber of anointing or the glory presence. And then there's actually more to the vision than that. But we know a heart does have four chambers. And God was revealing those four key things to me in that vision. Now, at the time, I just thought, you know, this was God giving me a spiritual parallel for a part of our body, the heart. You know, me being a doctor, I just thought it was like God's, you know, personal way of communicating to me. And then it was about a few years later, I felt the Holy Spirit one morning as I'm praying, just prompt me to read Romans 8. And I know this part quite well, I say quite well, relatively well on sonship. And I'm thinking like, Lord, why do you want me to read this? You know, I've read it loads of times, but this time was different. And as I actually read the verses from 9 to 17, I realized those four chambers of the heart Paul mentions in Romans, because he says about, first of all, belonging. Then he mentions our identity as sons of God. Then he says about the suffering heart in order to encounter the glory presence. I thought, wow, God. I thought what Paul wrote about over 2,000 years ago in that same order was exactly the vision of the heart I had. And I thought, wow, this was a vision relating to sonship, our sonship relationship with the Lord. And it's interesting, it wasn't a vision of the brain, it was the heart. Because again, God is after our heart. And also in the natural, our heart is very, it has a one way flow. So you can't

0: such an important subject. Why do we need to belong to something or someone?
1: You know, I believe we were created with an inner desire and need to belong. And I believe God actually put this in our hearts, in our innermost beings. And many of us may seek to belong to things, like we want to belong to a family, or we want to belong to certain people, relationships, you know, or have a spouse, or maybe we want to belong to a club or organization. Or for some, it's belonging in the workplace or ministry or church. There's that sense of belonging to something or someone. And yet the truth is, we were created to belong to God first and foremost. He is the head of the body. And also, secondly, we were created to belong to each other. Like Paul said in 1 Corinthians 12, each of us is a different part of the body, but we belong to the body, meaning the body of Christ. So we're not to be separate or isolated, but to belong to, if you like, a spiritual family, a community of fellow believers, because that's how we help one another and grow and discover who we are and who God's created us to be. Do you know, a season came in my life when this was actually after being on the mission field, and I felt God was really challenging me about my belonging, because what I hadn't realised was, up until then, I belonged to the church I was going to, and I belonged to Iris Ministries, who I serve with on the mission field. But during this time in my life, God was taking me away from Iris Ministries and my church, as he led me to a place I'd never lived in before, that a friend offered for me to stay, and I only knew one person there. And I was asking that question. It suddenly came to me, where do I belong? And actually, the Lord was convicting my heart. And as I kept asking this, he answered me one day, and he said, with such love, he said, "Ange," like, "don't you get it? You belong to me." And then I had this picture. I had a picture of what looked like a rope being tied around my waist, and in a way could be thought of like an umbilical cord. And up until then, I'd been tightly yoked, shall we say, to my church and Iris Ministries. And I was weakly yoked to God. It's like the rope was looser between me and God, but it was stronger, the tie connection between me and Iris and my church. And I felt the Lord was saying, I want to strengthen the connection, the belonging you have with me, and loosen it from your church and Iris Ministries. And like I say, it's not that we're not to belong to other things. We are. But I was too bonded to the other things than I was to the Lord himself. And we read in the scriptures, Romans 14:8 says, "If we live, we live for the Lord. If we die, we die for the Lord." So whether we live or die, we belong to the Lord. And Jesus challenged his disciples in John 15, verse 19. He said, "If you belong to the world, it would love you as its own. You do not belong to the world, but I have chosen you out of the world." And Peter refers to us being a people in 1 Peter 2:9. He says, "You are a chosen people, a royal priesthood, a people belonging to God." And that word belonging, if you look at that Greek word, it means being possessed by. In other words, being purchased by the blood of Jesus is the beginning of our belonging to God.
0: That's great. Let's play a song. This is from Mark Reed, this song, who is a local...

worship leader and pastor in Bournemouth. He's recorded an EP recently called A Holy Longing. I've played a song of there before. This one is appropriately called Jesus, I'm Yours.

0: Jesus, I'm yours. I lay it all down. Jesus, I'm yours. Jesus, I'm yours. Jesus, I'm yours. I give it all now. Jesus, I'm yours.
1: Great song from the album Holy Longing. I encourage you to check out Mark Reed's music on all media platforms. We are talking about life in the spirit, and we're talking about belonging. I think it's right what you're saying, Angela. You know, we have a sense, we have an inbuilt need to belong. I suppose, you know, initially, you know, to a family, to a club, to a community of people, but ultimately, you know, we need to belong to God. I mean, we have, God is a spirit. We have the spirit within us, and there's something that draws us to say, sure, you know, we don't find the belonging in anything other than relationship with Jesus. You were talking before the song about how how God has chosen us, redeemed us, called us into His family. Can you expand a little bit more on, you know, how do we belong to God?
2: Yeah, exactly that. And Paul, again, sort of touches on it in Romans 8:9. He says, if anyone doesn't have the Spirit of God, he doesn't belong to Christ. In other words, we need to be born again and filled with the Holy Spirit. So God's Spirit is in us, and that is how we then belong to God's family. We're part of His kingdom. It is relational. It's not intellectual. It has nothing to do with going to church on Sundays. It is a relationship with God and His Spirit. And Jesus says in John 8:47, he says, he who belongs to God hears what God says. Because again, it's spirit. It's God's spirit in us communicating to our spirit. You know, though we are in the world, we are not of the world, as Jesus then touches on in John 15, but he's created us to be ambassadors for him here on earth, his representative, so to say. And we can do that when we realize we do not belong to the world. We belong to him and his kingdom. Do you know, there was a lady, when I was leading one of the retreats, she had a time of prayer and ministry, and in her heart, she had a rough upbringing, had to forgive her parents, if you like, for the way they maltreated her, and there was a lack of love and other stuff. And the beautiful thing was, at the end of that ministry session, she actually encountered the Father heart of God in a real and personal way. And she said, I'll never forget the words she said. She said this right at the end of the ministry session, still with her eyes closed. This is after having just encountered Father's heart. She said this to me. She said, I've come home. I found where I belong. I was just, wow, God, that's revelation. Just like Peter knowing who the Father was and Jesus hadn't revealed it. As the Father revealed his love to her, that belonging deep within her heart was met. As she said them words, I found where I belong. It was so precious, so beautiful. And that is just a lovely testimony. We were created to belong to Him first and foremost. That deep, deep innermost need we all have within us. We can go searching around things of the world, the flesh, the enemy, but we only truly find that innermost fulfillment when we've come home in the heart of the Father and we know where we really belong.
1: I think when we're born into a family, you're growing up in a family. When you're a kid, you'd never think about the economics of running a family. You're just provided for, and you know, food is given to you, clothes are given to you, you know, a house is given to you. Well, it was the case when I was a kid. I know some children have challenges growing up, but generally, as growing up in a family, your needs are met. And
2: That's right.
1: I would imagine there's parallels there to being in God's family.
2: That's right. You know, we've all got inner needs, and these are like needs to be loved, needs to be valued, that need to belong, the need to be appreciated, the need to feel accepted, even the need to feel significant. And you know, I was challenged on all these needs many years ago now. It was actually during my time after I came back from the mission field, around the time, sorry, that the Lord was challenging me, where do I really belong? Because I was having to discover that He was my belonging more than anything or anybody else. And then one day I was just walking on a pavement, you know, on the roadside, and the words just came in my heart. The Lord said, "Ange, am I enough to meet all your needs?" Do you know, I had to stop and think, because I realized I'd been looking to other people to meet my needs or other things. And I had to ponder on that. But as I pondered, it's as if He was giving me the revelation in my heart that He was enough. And would I stop looking to other people for my needs to be met, but just seek them all in Him? And I said, "Yes, Lord," when I suddenly realized You can meet all these inner needs I have, these needs to be loved, to be accepted, valued, appreciated, belonged. You know, I remember a lady, she lost her husband. They'd probably been married 50 odd years. And she said to me one of the very first things when I asked how she was doing, she said, "Ange, I don't know where I belong." That's what she said. Because unknown to her belonging had been met in her husband, a relationship with Him. And when he died, she was on the search, where do I belong? And it was having that innermost need met. She had to discover it for herself, that could only be met by God, a relationship with Him. So this is the thing, you see, belonging is, there actually are sort of different depths of belonging in our relationship with God. And the deeper we go in our walk and relationship with Him, then we'll reach that point where we can trust Him to meet our needs, our inner needs, our spiritual needs, financial, practical needs, everything. Because again, it's that we belong to Him. He is our Father, provider, protector, all the rest. He's created us to walk with Him, live with Him, co-labor with Him, move with Him, have our entire being in and with and through Him.
1: I'm going to play a song which kind of fits in with this theme of being in God's family and knowing God as Father. This is a new song for Hope FM, and I'm not sure if you will have heard it before or even heard of the artist, although I have listened to some of his music in the past. His name is Dennis Jernigan. That's Jernigan with an A, Dennis Jernigan. And this song is called "I Will Run to the Arms of My Father." Just allow God to speak to you and minister to you through this song.

0: you enjoyed that song, I'll Run to the Arms of My Father. Angela, in your book, which we've already referred to, it's called Into His Chambers, and you mentioned there being a bond servant to the Lord. How does this relate to belonging?
1: Do you know, being a bond servant is a deeper level of our belonging in our relationship with the Lord. And as I mentioned before, that sense of belonging, like that picture I had of being yoked to the Lord, that rope around me and the Lord wanting to draw me closer, a tighter bond between me and Him. So we could effectively say that belonging is what or who am I bonded to? And there is actually a difference between being a servant and a bond servant. Now, I know a lot of the times we use that word servant, and without realizing, we may be thinking bond servant, but let me just distinguish the two. A servant, especially in the biblical Old Testament times, was actually a slave who would work for the master for 7 years. It was a paid job, didn't really care about his master. And after the 7 years was up, then he'd be free, could go and find a job elsewhere and move on, so to say. However, a bond servant was the servant who chose, after them 7 years were up, to work for his master, stay with that same master for the rest of his life. In other words, to be bonded to him. And the Greek word used for bond servant is doulos. And if we read where that's mentioned in scripture, we look up servant, when it's doulos, it means bond servant. Now, what this was relating to was, if that servant chose to serve his master for the rest of his life, his master would get what's called an awl, which was those long, like spears that pierced holes in leather, that he'd put him to a doorpost, get his ear, and pierce his ear with it. And that was a mark, and then put like a hook in, like he belonged to his master. And that is in scripture where the writer of Hebrews in Hebrews 10 quotes from Psalm 46. That's 40 verse 6, saying, "Sacrifice and offerings you do not desire, but my ears you have pierced. Here I am. I have come to do your will." And the writer of Hebrews is saying these were Jesus's words. He was quoting from Psalm 46. In other words, he was a bondservant for his father. And Jesus said he came to do his father's will, his father's business. Now, if you look in Philippians 2:7, where it says Jesus took the nature of a servant, look up that word, the Greek word, it's doulos. It's actually Jesus took the nature of a bond servant. And when the apostles in the New Testament say, "I am a servant of the Lord," look it up, it's doulos. They are saying, "I'm a bondservant of the Lord," meaning they belong, they are bonded. And we read in Romans 6:16, this is from the Passion Translation, "Grace frees you to choose your own master, but choose carefully. For you surrender yourself to become a servant, bound to the one you choose to obey. If you choose to love sin, it will become your master." Wow. And Peter actually mentioned something similar in 2 Peter 2:19. He says, "A man is a slave to what controls him, or other translations say to what? Masters him. So my question is, what have we become slaves to? What have we allowed to master us? What am I really bonded to? I never forget with The Lion, Witch and the Wardrobe, and those of you that have seen The Chronicles of Narnia, Edmund and the Turkish Delight. And when he's tempted by the wicked witch, the white witch, that Turkish Delight, Edmund had become bonded to, a slave to. And what happened? He was in bondage, imprisoned by it. Aslan, the lion representing Jesus, or Lion of Judah, had to rescue him from the wicked witch. And if you notice as well, then he gave Edmund back his sword. Swords represent authority with which we fight the enemy and overcome evil. So just like Edmund had been tempted and he'd allowed himself to be mastered by something, is there anything we've allowed to master us? And if so, perhaps it's right now to say, Lord, forgive me. I no longer want to be bound to this. I want you to be my Lord and Master. I want to be bonded to you.
0: And if you can connect with that sentiment, we encourage you to stay tuned with us. We're going to pray with you and for you after this song by Hillsongs, which declares, I am who you say I am.

0: you for joining Dr. Angela Walker in this exciting new series, Let's Talk About Life in the Spirit.
1: We're talking about belonging. That's a great song by Hillsong there, which kind of fitted in with what we were talking about before, about being free and being a bond servant to the Lord. Before we pray, Andrew, is there anything else you would like to share on this theme of belonging?
2: Yeah, just a testimony of something that happened to me after coming back from the mission field, actually, in Africa. I'd served with Iris Ministries for 7 years, in both in Mozambique and Sudan, which became South Sudan. And then I was attending a mission conference where Heidi Baker herself was one of the guest speakers, and there were a few others, Lauren Cunningham from YWAM, and a few of the mission leaders. Anyhow, Heidi happened to be speaking at the time, as she was the guest speaker, and she was speaking on martyrdom. And she gave an altar call. Well, you can guess that not many would want to go forward for that altar call. But you know, I was crying during the whole time because the Holy Spirit was really, was just touching my heart in a real way. And when she gave the altar call, I just felt like the nudge from the Lord to say, come, I'm calling you forward. So I went forward, crying my eyes out. And I think I just snotted it for a good half an hour or more. No one laid hands on me, nothing like that. There were just a small group of people that went forward. And, you know, as I was crying, I actually felt like I was grieving my own life as if I was dying. And I remember saying to the Lord, Lord, how long do I have left to live? Thinking I may be another year in the mission field, get martyred out there, not come back. And I was expecting the Lord to say 1 year, 2 years, something like that. But you know, he didn't. What he actually said, he said, Ange, he said, you now belong to me. I felt like something had been forged in my innermost being with the Lord. What I didn't know at the time was I'd become a bondservant. And it was only in hindsight I realized, wow, that was 7 years after serving him on the mission field. There was then a choice to be bonded to him for the rest of my life. And then after that, I knew it meant I belong to him. I am his. I go where he goes. I do what he asks me to do. My life is no longer my own. It is his.
1: That's brilliant. Thanks for all you've shared in this episode of Belonging. As we do usually try to do, I think it'd be good to finish and pray for our listeners, and encourage you just to open your hearts to receive from the Lord, and for God to actually speak to you and touch you by his Holy Spirit as we pray.
2: Lord, we just thank you for giving us a revelation of what it means to belong to you and to be your bondservant. So I just ask every listener now this question: where or what do I belong to? Who or what am I bonded to? Lord, reveal in our hearts the things that we have become more attached to than you, Lord. And Lord, forgive us for either seeking to belong to someone or something else more than you. Lord, we give you now these things we have allowed to master or control us. And as the things just come to light now, like Edmund with the Turkish delight, just hand it to Jesus. Say, Lord, I give this to you. I no longer want to be a slave to it or allow it to master me. Thank you, Lord, that you have created us to belong to you. And thank you, you've created us to belong to your body, fellow brothers and sisters, Lord. So we're not isolated, but we help one another grow in the Spirit. Lord, I pray, give every listener a revelation in their heart of their true belonging and what it means to be bonded to you. Lord, I say yes to being bonded to you more than anyone or anything else. Thank you that you can meet all my needs to be loved, need to be accepted, the need to be valued, cherished, appreciated, wanted, significant. And I pray you reveal this in every listener's heart in a personal way. Lord, continue to loosen us from the things of the world, the flesh and the enemy, so we may truly be fully bonded, belonging to you. In your mighty name we pray. Thank you, Lord.
1: Amen. Thank you very much, Angela, for sharing that. If you'd like to check out, if you'd like to buy Angela's book we've referred to, please have a look on her website, which is theoministries.com. 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I think you can also order it from Amazon as well. And we encourage you to keep in touch with us as well. 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The email here is stuart@hopefm.com. We're back at the same time next week as we continue our series, Let's Talk About Life in the Spirit. Let's Talk About Life in the Spirit, when we are going to be looking at the subject of identity. In the meantime, we're going to leave you with another song with the same title we've had already, actually. It's called I Belong to Jesus. God bless you and have a great week.

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0: On the days you're struggling to believe it, on the nights you're falling all to pieces, you can bring your lonely heart to Jesus. 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

Oh, there we go. The Dusty Springfield version of When the Love Light Starts Shining Through His Eyes. Originally recorded and was a big hit for Diana Ross and the Supremes back in the day. So here we are then. Hello, and thank you for joining me for our weekly Soul and Motown show. I hope you've had a good week. You've found the place where we play some of the very best soul, Motown and R&B music. Listen out for our regular feature, two back-to-back tracks of Northern Soul. So let's move forward. Now then, this guy really loves to blow his own trumpet. Have a listen.

0: Oh, yeah, some brilliant Philadelphia soul there from the Stylistics, and a song called 16 Bars. And that one did very well in the UK charts during 1976. Now, the group formed in 1968, and unusually, all of their hits turned out to be ballads. And over time, they've accrued 5 gold singles and 3 gold albums. So overall, you could say they were a very successful group, who, as far as I can tell, are still performing to this very day. 80s R&B dance music now from Leon Haywood.
1: He's on. He's all. It's

like, I want to do something freaky. Well, okay, don't we all? Don't Push It, Don't Force It is a funky dance-friendly track that became one of his biggest international hits. In the UK during 1980, it climbed to number 12 on the official singles chart, remaining in the charts for around 11 weeks. So there we are, quite a popular song, that one, from Leon Hayward. One of my favourite soul bands coming up now. Well, not soul bands, but a soul song from Otis Redding. This is Tramp.

I just love that piece of soul music. And it comes from Dock of the Bay singer Otis Redding and Carla Thomas with the song Tramp, which was released as a single from his album King and Queen. The song made the reaches of the UK Top 20 in 1967. And that was all thanks to DJ Johnny Walker, who played it frequently on his nightly show, and that was on Radio Caroline during the late 60s. If you have any special memories about those offshore radio stations, or any other special memories from those days, then why don't you let me know at brianm@hopefm.com. 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As always, I'd love to hear from you. Quick hello now to long-distance listeners Linda and Richard in Cambridge, Alan over there in Brighton, and Steve Lewis in Hertfordshire. Good to have you all along for the ride. More shouts later on.

Oh, yeah. What a great combination of voices from Dionne Warwick together with Luther Vandross. And How Many Times Can We Say Goodbye? And that was from 1983. The song also appeared on Dionne Warwick's album of the same name and on the Luther Vandross album, Busy Body. What a great song. Northern Soul Time. Yes, this is where we play two tracks of the kind of music that emerged in clubs in the north of England, based on the style of Black American soul music and developed from the British mod scene of the early 1970s. So get your baggies on as we start this week's double decker with the Motown band Smokey Robinson and The Miracle with Determination.

So there we go. That's our Northern Soul double decker for this week. First away was Smokin' Robinson and the Miracles with Determination, followed up by Jerry Butler and I'm Telling You, which I thought was a bit on the slow side for Northern Soul, to be honest. But hey, what do I know? More Northern Soul next week, so keep the faith. So here we are then, proudly broadcasting from the beautiful Dorset coast, and we're pumping out the watts on DAB and on FM at 90.1. This is Hope FM and the Soul and Motown Show with me, Brian. And you can say to your smart speaker, play Hope FM. We're part of the big music lineup, only found locally on this station. And if you have a particular soul track you'd like to hear, or would just like to say hello, an email should do the trick. The address is brianm@hopefm.com. And I look forward to hearing from you.

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0: Yes, and let's play this one for Barbara in Westbourne. Here's Billy Ocean.

Ah, truly beautiful song. There'll Be Sad Songs by English singer Billy Ocean. And that's from his 1986 and his sixth studio album, Love Zone. Well, Billy hails from Romford in Essex, but originated from the Trinidad and Tobago Islands. If you want to know why the singer always looks so smart and dapper, I've probably mentioned it before, it's because it's the fact that as a young man, he worked on Savile Row as a tailor. Wow, how good is that? Here's Stacey Lettershaw. She's jumping to the beat. Hooray.

Our American R&B soul singer. That was an international hit, which peaked at number three. Anyway, Staty Lattishaw, whose music broke through as a young teenager. Just 13 years old she was. She released the track we played, Jump to the Beat, in 1980. And it turns out the song was a major international hit, which peaked at number three on the UK singles chart and spent 11 weeks on the chart during the summer of 1980. The song helped establish her career in R&B and dance music. And you can find that one on the album, The Complete 80s Soul Weekender. Great party music on that album, I can assure you. Have a listen to this.

0: Oh, no then, that's what you call a catchy tune, isn't it? R&B gospel singer B.B. Winans, and I Wanna Be the Only One, singing along with British soul group there, Eternal. Hello to Carol. Hello to Carol and Keith, and to George and Pam, listening over there in Northbourne. Also, new listeners, Paul and David in Wareham. Very pleased to have you all along on this journey.
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0: Have James Ingram on me.

0: yes, isn't that so beautiful? Just love that. Yeah, James Ingram, what a voice. Where Did My Heart Go? From an acclaimed American R&B singer-songwriter who was known for his powerful ballads and soundtrack work. Where Did My Heart Go is a reflective song Ingram recorded for the 1991 film City Slickers. That was the soundtrack, of course, showcasing his smooth vocal style. The singer won multiple Grammy Awards and collaborated with top artists through the 1980s into the 90s. Coming up, Motown legend Jimmy Ruffin.
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0: And it's wonderful to be loved by you. That's true.

Oh, it truly is. It's wonderful. From star and executive of Motown Records, Mr. Jimmy Ruffin. Story goes that he was approaching his fifth birthday when his younger brother David was born, and as children, the brothers began singing with a gospel group. They were called the Dixie Nightingales. In 1961, Jimmy signed up with Motown Records and had a very successful career. He was well-loved in Britain, moving here in the 1980s, and campaigned on behalf of our striking miners at that time. Yes, Tavares though. And they're pleading, don't take away the music. Well, we'll do our best. Although we are running out of time.

Gosh, that was a long one, wasn't it? Yes. Enjoyed that R&B soul band Tavares. And a big hit for the boys back in 1976. And Don't Take Away the Music. When the band started performing, they were known as Chubby and the Turnpikes. Yes, I know. I reckon Tavares sounds a lot more cool than Chubby and the Turnpikes. What do you think? I think we're out of time.

So there we go then. That's it then. Time's up. And I got to make way for those professional broadcasters in the building. Thank you so much for your company today. My name's Brian, and it will be again next week, when I hope you can join me for another Soul and Motown show. Until then, you take good care out there, and I will see you again very soon. Bye for now. Ta-ra!

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1: Many men suffering abuse at the hands of their partners think they're to blame, that they're weak. 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That is 01-823-334244. The lines are open from 10 till 4, Monday to Friday. Remember, you're not alone.
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3: From the Sky News Centre at 2, Labour's new leader Andy Burnham's promising to take power back from Westminster and give it to the place where people live.
4: I will be a leader for the North, the South, the East and the West, for Scotland, Wales and for Northern Ireland.
3: He'll become Prime Minister on Monday. The former Greater Manchester Mayor says he'll govern as one Labour team and pledge to correct what he calls a series of wrong turns made since the 1980s. Our Deputy Political Editor Sam Coates was watching the announcement in central London.
5: What was interesting in that speech from Andy Burnham was it was long on values, short on specifics. The question is, what are the hard choices he will make from Monday when he starts in Downing Street?
3: Elsewhere, Southern Water has been fined more than £7 million for dumping sewage illegally off the Kent coast. It dates between 2019 and 2021. A man convicted of killing a British tourist with a single punch in Zante in 2019 is to be extradited to Greece. Luke Brownston has 7 days to appeal. A prostate cancer treatment with fewer side effects has been found to be as effective as radiotherapy. It's hoped the major study's encouraging results could lead to greater access. Relegated West Ham have been given a huge boost. Captain Jared Bowen's confirmed he's staying for the upcoming Championship season. In a video posted on the club's official X account, the 29-year-old outlined his ambition to take them straight back to the top flight.
6: The main motivation for me is staying and bringing this club back into the Premier League where we belong. Because ultimately it hurt everyone and it should hurt everyone because it was such a disappointing thing that happened. But you can't change it, you know, it doesn't last forever.
3: Bowen's been at West Ham for 6.5 years. And parts of England have recorded the driest spell in almost 30 years. Zero rainfall for 14 days in a row is the longest unbroken run for the southeast since April 1997. That's the latest. I'm Cam Hall.
0: 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Hope FM weather.
7: Today we'll see another hot day. This afternoon will remain rainy, dry and sunny for the most part. However, the odd shower will also develop in spots. This evening will turn dry tonight and remain dry with clear skies for most. And just a few patches of cloud drifting in later on.
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7: Hello, it's me, Karen. Who's over there?
8: It's Derek.
7: Hello, Derek. How are you?
8: I'm fine, thank you.
7: You're not too hot?
8: No, I'm fine. You got the aircon going?
7: Yeah, aircon, fans.
8: Yes.
7: Everything. I've worked hard today. I've worked hard to get it cool.

0: rather let it be the Sidewalk Prophet here at Hope FM. Now, he's waving his piece of paper because it is a bit up. We are up to 29 degrees on our thing in here, but I mean, who knows what it's like outside. But go on, what do you want to say?
1: Have you heard of something called the lipstick effect?
0: No.
1: Well, what it is, when times get tough, people skip the big splurges but keep the small ones.
0: Okay.
1: That's the lipstick effect. The idea that affordable treats, a lipstick, a coffee, a fragrance, fill the emotional gap left by holidays and new cars you can't justify right now.
0: Oh, right.
1: The theory gained traction in the early 2000s recession and keeps resurfacing whenever budgets tighten. It's back in the news because beauty brands like L'Oreal are still posting strong sales despite squeezed household incomes. And apparently Gen Zs are leading the modern version. Over half by them smells a small treat every week. That's according to the Bank of America. And today's lipstick might be a mocha, a niche perfume, a book, or a wellness thing. Small things that offer joy, self-expression, or a feeling of control.
0: Oh.
1: There you go, the lipstick effect.
0: Who knew?

0: Angel of Harlem, you too, here at Hope FM. And he's still got another piece of paper that he's waving up and down and wants to talk to me about. What do you want to talk to me about now?
1: Do you know how many people have ever lived on Earth?
0: No.
1: Well, demographers, whatever the word is, I don't know, estimate about 117 billion people have ever been born.
0: Wow.
1: But with 8 billion alive today, that means roughly 7% of all humans who have ever lived are alive right now. Now, the number is part science and part educated guess. No records exist for over 99% of human history. Did you know that?
0: 99%?
1: So no censuses, no birth registers, nothing before writing emerged around 5,000 years ago.
0: Yeah.
1: Researchers work backwards by estimating population at historical benchmarks, applying plausible birth rates and adding it all up. That's how they get to 117 billion. Do you understand all that?
0: Quite elementary.
1: Well,
0: the fact that they are discovering that there's they used to think there was just Homo sapiens and Neanderthals, but they're thinking there's other bits and pieces as well. I think they aren't quite there yet with their guesstimates, as we shall be saying. Who knows? Yeah, I think it's,
1: who knows?
0: I think there's a bit more research needs to be done. But as you said, 99% of where, how we lived is not even written down anywhere because we couldn't write. So
1: no.
0: There we go.
1: No smartphones.

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0: stuck with you, Huey Lewis, in the news. And the news is we've got a new person in the studio, Frank. Hello, Frank.
1: You all right?
0: Yeah, you've got a piece of... You're waving a piece of paper as well, aren't you? So what are you going to read out?
2: No, that's in a minute.
0: Oh, we're doing it. Oh, is he not doing it now?
2: No, we've rearranged it.
0: Oh, we've rearranged it.
2: Yeah, so, he didn't want to read out...
3: Keep your head in the game.
2: Want to read out... You didn't want to read out this helicopter thing.
0: Oh, well,
2: I don't know why.
0: Oh, well, you want to do the helicopter thing. Okay, sorry.
2: So, Frank, if you had to name a helicopter, what would you call it?
1: I don't know. Maybe I'd name it after my dog.
0: Yeah, okay. That's a good one, yeah.
1: Yeah.
0: What's your dog called?
1: Daisy.
2: Well, that would fit, because Dorset and Somerset Air Ambulance has launched a competition to choose a name for its new helicopter.
1: Okay.
2: It's the charity's second one, and that went into operation in May, and this is only possible thanks to the support of thousands of people and businesses in the local community. In recognition of that support, the DSAA is inviting the community to suggest a name for its helicopter. So to take part, submit a name and reason for it online via their website, which is dsairambulance.org.uk, or you can post it in to the it's a big long address anyway, if you go online, or you can speak to the charity at local events. The closing date for entries is Tuesday the 25th of August.
0: Get your thinking ahead.
1: I got lots of time.
0: Daisy's
2: pretty good.
0: Yeah,
2: but do you remember there was that competition to name a boat?
0: I'll boat him at boat face or something.
2: Yeah, don't name this helicopter my helicopter.
0: No, I'd want to call it something like Splash or something, because it goes.
2: If it's any help, it's yellow.
0: Yeah,
2: it's a yellow helicopter. So Daisy would be a good name.
0: Yeah.
2: You might win the prize. I don't know whether there's a prize. It doesn't.
1: Oh, there should be a prize.
0: Yeah, might, definitely.
2: I don't know.
1: Free ride in the helicopter.
0: You don't want a free ride in that helicopter, really.

0: Silent Running, Mike and the Mechanics. And Frank, you've got something to read out.
1: Yeah, I do. I've just been given this.
0: Oh, wow.
1: So
0: well,
1: I have no idea what I'm reading. So. No,
0: okay. Do your best.
1: Monopoly rules nobody knows about.
0: Okay.
1: A monopoly rule that most people skip is the auction rule. So if a player lands on a property and chooses not to buy it, in the official rules, it says it must go to auction where the player... Hang on.
0: That's all right.
1: Where any player can bid any amount. Most households just skip and move on to the next player's turn. But the actual rule book says that an unpurchased property gets auctioned off immediately. I didn't know this, and I've been playing Monopoly for quite some time.
0: Didn't you
1: now.
0: Know that? Oh, I did. In my family, that was a big rule. But we didn't just land there and then everybody can get it for a cheap.
1: Yeah.
0: We went through the rules once. My sister did.
1: Oh.
0: And picked them all apart and we I think everybody plays Monopoly subtly differently, I think. Do you like Monopoly?
1: Yes, all right.
0: It goes on a long time though, doesn't it?
1: Yeah, that's why I don't play it that often.
0: I usually am the one that goes to jail and it's out. Honestly, but within about three moves, I'm in jail and then I'm out of the game. It's so sad.
1: Yeah, my brother's...
0: Go on then, your brother?
1: My brother's really good at it.
0: Does he always win? Is he a winner?
1: Yeah, he's going to be like next millionaire, I'm telling you.
0: Oh, okay.
1: He's going to be really good at it.
0: There's always one.
1: There's always one.
0: Yeah, you have to just sort of back away from them normally.
1: Yeah.

0: got Love Lifting Me Higher, Jackie Wilson. And go on, he's you've taken back over the airways. Go on then, Derek.
1: Car show in Ringwood.
0: Is there a car show
1: There's
0: in Ringwood?
1: There's going to be a car show in Ringwood on Sunday the 30th of August.
0: Oh, is there now?
1: Yeah, and this is following the disappointing cancellation of the Ringwood Pedal Car Grand Prix.
0: Oh,
1: the other day,
0: Have you done that? Have you ever seen it?
2: No.
0: I should go. You should. It's been cancelled this year, but the car show is...
2: Yeah.
0: But, I mean, it sounds amazing, doesn't it?
2: Yeah, it does.
0: Yeah, go on.
1: Yeah, so the Ringwood and District Roundtable.
0: Don't worry. He's used to being interrupted. It's his thing.
1: Oh. The Ringwood and District Roundtable,
0: yes.
1: They've organised this car show.
0: Okay.
1: As I say, Sunday the 30th of August, and it will take place on the Carver's Recreation Ground between 10 and 4. And the event will showcase vehicles of all shapes and sizes, from classic cars to modern machines, tractors and supercars.
0: Okay.
1: Cars galore. There'll also be food and drink and more things for the whole family. It is free for visitors.
0: Free.
1: Yeah, you can go and have a look.
2: Well, except
1: free.
2: The food and drink, that's not free.
0: Yeah, no.
1: The food and drink. But you can donate if you'd like.
2: Yeah.
1: Because proceeds will go towards local causes. Now, if you do own a classic or vintage car and you'd like to enter your car on the car show, it is just £5 per vehicle to enter. To register your interest, visit the website, which is ringwoodroundtable.co.uk. Go on there and have a look. It should say the Ringwood Motor Show. So that's ringwoodroundtable, all one word, .co.uk, and register your interest for £5. Take your car and have a nice day.
0: And we were discussing that is the bank holiday weekend in August, isn't it?
1: That will be the Sunday before the Monday. But Sunday's always before Monday.
0: Yeah, that
1: I just worked that out.
0: Did you know that, Frank?
2: I didn't.
1: It's amazing.
2: Get my dad's car in.
0: Yeah, has he got a nice car?
2: It's quite old.
0: Oh, yeah, well, that'll do.

0: I like that one. One day like this, elbow. Yes, and I know Frank's going to be talking next. Yes, you don't need to.
1: Don't worry. Don't worry.
0: Got
1: I can
0: all,
1: handle myself.
0: Yeah, we got it all.
1: I'm 15.
0: Yes.
1: I got this.
0: Go on then. Off right. you go. What do you want?
1: So you know chili powder.
0: Yes.
1: And you know like chili sauces.
0: Mm-hmm.
1: And then you know this is very different, but like bird food. You know you can leave it out, and then sometimes squirrels eat it, yeah. and like other animals. For some reason, if you put chili powder or like Tabasco on it, onto the bird food,
0: yeah.
1: it helps keep the squirrels and foxes and unwanted animals away.
0: Really?
1: Genuinely.
0: Wow. Never knew that. No, I didn't know that. No. Well, you're a mind of information, isn't it? It's just mind
1: yeah, definitely not reading this off of a piece of paper.
0: No.
1: Just wouldn't, off the top of my head, really.
0: Yeah, you wouldn't have dreamed of it.
1: But parents have raised me well.
0: They have indeed. And this is one of your favourite artists, isn't it? This.
1: Yeah.
0: What's his name?
1: Tom Grennan.
0: And what's the song called?
1: Sweeter Than.

0: Sweeter Than by Tom Grennan, courtesy of Frank. We never heard of him, but he's got it on the system for us, so we can play it again. Thank you. Go on, off you go.
1: Did you know?
0: No.
1: There's a new Massachusetts Institute of Technology study that suggests rice seeds can detect the sound of rain.
0: No.
1: Yes, this is adding to growing evidence that plants respond to sounds in surprising ways.
0: Yeah.
1: Researchers found that heavy rain sounds increase rice seed germination by more than 30%, while light rain had little effect.
0: Okay.
1: Unlike earlier experiments using speakers and electronic tones, this study used recordings and simulations of natural rainfall in rice paddies. Scientists think plants may hear through tiny starch-filled structures called statoliths, which normally help plants sense gravity. The study shows that sound vibrations from rain could make these structures bounce inside cells, possibly spreading chemical signals that trigger germination. Earlier research found plants unable to make starch also failed to respond normally to vibrations, supporting this theory. Now you know.
0: Did you understand that? No, but Prince Charles, King Charles used to talk to his plants, or talks to his plants, didn't he?
2: Oh, yeah.
0: And play music and classical music and all that. That's all been done for years.
3: I'm really curious how this information's going to help us, though.
1: Well,
0: yeah.
1: I don't know. You never know.
0: Yeah, no, I think I'd rather just walk on sunshine.
3: Yeah.

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1: This is an urgent appeal from the Disasters Emergency Committee. 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

0: truly, madly, deeply Savage Garden. Now, we've had this young man in for a few minutes and I'm going to find out who he is. So who are you, Frank?
1: Well, obviously I'm Frank.
0: Yes. What are you doing here?
1: I'm here for work experience, you know.
0: All right. What, from the schools?
1: Yes.
0: Which school do you go to then?
1: Highcliff School.
0: Highcliff School. You told me something else before.
1: No.
0: No, did you? Well, I couldn't hear you then. So not getting old, couldn't hear. So have you been on radio before?
1: Yeah.
0: Yeah, and is this your dream, and to be a radio presenter?
1: Hopefully one day, yeah.
0: Yeah? And yeah. What's the ultimate goal?
1: Just to get paid to do this, you know.
0: Just to get paid. You'll get there, I think.
1: Hopefully, yeah.
0: I think so.
1: Maybe one day. Or I'll just be stuck here.
0: Yeah, you come and volunteer.
1: It's not too bad.
0: No, you quite like it here. It's good. We're happy
1: not
0: to have
1: you. Not too big, not too little.
0: Yes. Happy to have you here. Happy to have you back on the show.
1: Thank you.
0: Yeah, always happy. You can get here for a Friday afternoon. You can come and sit with me and Derek and
1: yeah, and I'll just walk in, yeah?
0: Yeah, of course you can. Well,
1: just security comes up and asks me why I'm here. Just for the afternoon show.
0: Yeah, you can come on anytime you like. Open door policy.
1: I'll keep hold on to that.
0: All right, do you want to say, do you want to say any goodbyes or hellos or...
1: I don't think my parents are listening, so...
0: Well, we do this thing called Listen Again.
1: I know you do. 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
0: Thank you so much. Do you want to say goodbye?
1: Well, goodbye, everyone. I really enjoyed myself. God bless you all. So,
0: And we'll hopefully see you again.
1: Yeah.

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1: From the Sky News Centre at 3, new Labour leader Andy Burnham insists he has a plan as he prepares to take over as Prime Minister on Monday. He was the only candidate in the race to replace Sir Keir Starmer. In a speech, the former Greater Manchester Mayor promised to be a leader for the whole of the UK and to give people hope. Labour's deputy leader Lucy Powell was asked whether it lacked specifics.
2: I think what people are crying out for actually is vision, is direction, its values, and understanding how those things will turn into action. You know, this wasn't the day to set out a 10-point policy plan.
1: The Scottish and Welsh governments say they'll work constructively with the new PM. Northern Ireland's First Minister's pushing for what she calls fair funding for the region. Elsewhere, Southern Water's been punished over the illegal dumping of sewage along the Kent coast between 2019 and 2021. It's been fined £7 million. The family of a three-year-old boy who was injured in a zoo's crocodile enclosure in Cambridgeshire last month say he's had seven operations. They add they're amazed at how far he's come. Emergency services are spending a third day tackling a major wildfire in the Cairngorms. The flames have mostly been brought under control, but a number of homes and businesses have been closed and evacuated in the Glenmore Forest Park area. There have been no reports of any casualties. Volunteer firefighter David Olds says the impact can be devastating.
3: It's very much a very complex situation with a lot of businesses at risk, a lot of people livelihoods at risk, and just a lot of risks throughout with the terrain that firefighters are on.
1: And Brenda Fricker, who was the first Irish actress to win an Oscar, has died aged 81. She won the award for her role in the 1989 film My Left Foot, while also starring in Home Alone 2 Lost in New York. That's the latest. I'm Cam Hall.
0: On the hour and up to date, this is Hope FM. Hope FM weather.
4: Tonight the will turn dry. With clear skies for most, but just a few patches of cloud drifting in for some later on. Saturday will be dry and sunny for the most part. Later on, patchy cloud will develop and showers are possible in the evening. Temperatures slightly down on today, however, it will still be very warm. Sunday looks to be dry and sunny throughout, with only the odd patch of cloud in spots. Staying dry on Monday as well, and sunny spells and some areas of patchy clouds in places. Tuesday looks to turn a little bit cloudier in time for early afternoon, but the cloud will break later on to sunny skies. Boom.
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4: Right, hello, I'm still here. It's still Karen. And who's over there?
5: Derek.
4: And who's over there?
6: Frank.
4: Oh, you didn't go home.
6: Yeah, I'm still here.
4: You're still here. Oh, well, you've got to put up with
6: that. You don't sound very happy about that. Do you want me to leave? I can go right now.
4: No, you sure? Yeah, yeah, you can stay. Of course, yeah. You can stay.
6: Okay, cool.
4: Stay. I'm just going to play a record anyway, so.

0: Wait For Me, Ben Fuller by Zach Williams. Go on. You got a piece of paper because we didn't give anything to Frank because he's still here. He's just hanging around. He's
1: just here chilling.
0: Yeah, it's gone.
2: Did you know?
0: No.
2: That male marathon runners are almost twice as likely as women to hit the wall.
1: Right. First of all, what's the wall?
0: Oh, well, the wall is where you're running along and you can't go any further, but you have to go through it. It's like when you've got enough. You've had enough. And
1: you just want to leave.
0: Yeah, you see them when they interview them on the old London Marathon, and they are
2: I hit the wall again.
0: sometimes I think it is physical. Sometimes they do, but they're very disordered.
1: So what? They just faint or black out?
0: They can do, but they can carry on as well. But yeah. It's literally you've come to the. You know, have you ever pushed yourself to that extreme?
1: No.
0: Well,
1: thank God.
0: You've not got
1: there. Maybe here.
0: Yeah, maybe. Especially sitting in a warm studio like this. Yeah. You never know, you'll be going,
1: because
0: he's got a hoodie on, ladies and gentlemen. This gents in this studio that we're all dying in the heat, he's got a hoodie
1: it's
0: on.
1: It's cold in the other room.
0: Well, that's because the air.
1: It's cold. And Dan, the breakfast show host, he's in a t-shirt and hat. Yeah, like, you're all right.
0: Well, we leave Dan to be. Dan's the boss.
1: I love Dan.
0: He's
1: very nice.
0: Yeah, don't
1: listen to his breakfast show, 8 o'clock.
0: Yes, definitely. No, seven.
1: Seven.
0: Seven. It's on at seven. Yeah.
1: No, it's on at eight.
0: No, seven. It starts.
1: We'll argue about this off air.
0: Yeah, I think so.

0: I don't know why. Norma Jones and Frank has left the building. Oh, good luck, Frank, with everything you do. You're really rude. Brilliant. Go on, then.
1: Water.
0: Water?
1: Yes.
0: Water.
1: As the hose pipe... I'll read what it says. As summer temperatures rise and the holler of the much reviled hosepipe becomes heard in various locations across the UK, it's clear reducing water use at home is becoming less about sacrifice but more about smarter everyday habits.
0: Mm-hmm.
1: So you can save water quite simply. Actually, one of the things is shorter showers.
0: Yeah.
1: For example, can significantly cut daily consumption, while turning off taps when brushing teeth is a simple habit that quickly adds up over time. Kitchens offer another opportunity. Dishwashers, when used efficiently and fully loaded, often use less water. And outside water use tends to increase sharply in the summer. Gardening, car washing and outdoor cleaning all contribute to higher demand. Here, timing and technique play a clear role. Watering plants during cooler parts of the day will help them, as well as the water supply. While using grey water, wastewater from household baths, showers and sinks and laundry can save up to 40% of fresh water use.
0: Wow. Doing well there. But it's still going to cry, aren't you? You can't save water by not crying.
1: True.

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0: Wide Like the Wind, Christopher Cross here at Hope FM. And we're into the What's Ons, Derek, aren't we?
1: We are, yes. There's quite a few here.
0: Because we're just about to start the summer holidays as well. I think the kids are, maybe they finished today or maybe they're finishing on Wednesday. So there's lots of different things going on now. So
1: okay. Yeah, so this is part one of mine. So we've got actually started yesterday and going on to Sunday. It's the summer camp out at Pilford Heath Farm, which is in Wimborne. That's a weekend of full-on ska explosion, ska music explosion. 40-plus bands and DJs, local food and drinks and family-friendly activities for all ages. So that looks very good. It's also starting today until Sunday is the Wareham Carnival Weekend. That's at Wareham Recreation Ground. Starting with music night tonight, followed by a music afternoon and fun on the rec on Saturday. Finishing with a vibrant procession on Sunday. 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
0: Oh, wow.
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0: Oh.
1: And tomorrow, the 18th, is Muscliffe Family Fun Day. 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And that is free entry, and it's in partnership with the 10th Bournemouth Scouts.
0: Oh, sounds cool.

0: No, we don't want to fly away. We want to stay in Bournemouth because there's lots of things going on in the surrounding area, isn't there, Derek?
1: Yeah, so I've got some more what's on. Mm-hmm. So tomorrow between 12 and 3, it's the All Saints Summer Fete. That's All Saints Church, Western Road in Poole.
0: Okay.
1: Free entry, and join them for inflatables, a brass band, stalls, games and much more. Also tomorrow between 2 and 4, it's the Holyrood Wool Fun Day. That's at Holyrood Church, Church Lane in Wool. 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
0: Uh-huh.
1: That's MS Centre Church Lane in West Parley. Lots going on, actually. Live music, refreshments, cakes, toys, books, bric-a-brac, free parking, the Memorial Hall, a shuttle bus to the event. I don't know where and where that is and from, but that looks good.
0: Maybe from the station to there, because it's probably
1: Shuttle bus. Yeah.
0: So it's quite a distance from the station.
1: I'm there. Especially with the cakes. Anyway, Sunday, it's the K-pop Fantasy.
0: Okay.
1: That's the Regent High Street in Christchurch. It's a high energy celebration of the global phenomenon that is K-pop.
0: Yeah.
1: Which is Korean music, Korean pop,
0: yes,
1: I think.
0: It
1: blends choreography with olive vocals. This immersive stage show brings the spectacle, precision and passion of K-pop to life. So that is Sunday at the Regent at 3 p.m. And also on Sunday from 1 p.m. it's the Garden Party, which is in Brackenwood, which is God Blessing Lane. That's Holt, and that's next to Stewart's Garden Centre. That is in aid of Dorset Cancer Care and the Dorset MS Centre. Cream Teas, classic British bikes and craft stores, and the Christchurch and District Concert Band. That sounds really good. And you can take your dog. Friendly dogs are welcome on leads, and there is easy parking.
0: Whoa.
1: So that is pretty good.

0: Don't dream it's over, Crowded House. No, we're not finished with the What's Ons. We've got more. Martyrs Festival is on this weekend. Well, it starts today and it's finished on Sunday. So that's at Tolpuddle Martyrs. They've got a website, obviously, to do with all that. Then there's Summerfest at, where's that? At Dorchester Road in Weymouth, Old Redlands Leisure Centre. They've got the Summerfest on the 18th of... That's tomorrow. Why am I reading this out badly? And then Talbot Fest, which is in St Mark's Church, Talbot Village, Wallerstone Road, Bournemouth. That is on tomorrow. That is barbecue, bar, kid-friendly activities, makers market, stalls and raffles, live music, 11 a.m. to 10 p.m. So it's they're having a good old go at that. So that's at the St Mark's Church in Talbot Village. There's a cinema on the beach in Lyme Regis, a bit further away. That's they're playing The Greatest Showroom on Saturday. Showman. We've done that one. Burton Brassstock Party in the Park. That's in Bridport. That's a bit of a far trek, but it's a party in the park in Bridport. We've done the Musgrave Family. Edmundsham. That's it. Yep. They got their Village Fete on tomorrow. It's always good to know, just in case you went past them and went, what's going on? And also, the manor at Martinstown in Winterbourne have got their village fete, their garden fete on as well. Yedminster have got a dog and dog fair and a fair on. I don't know whether the dogs will be out because it'd be a bit hot. Yes, and Hollywood Wall have a... you've done the Hollywood Wall Fonda, you did that one. You haven't done this one. The Wow Bubble Show is on at the Shaftesbury Arts Centre. So, Bubble Man. Oh, I love bubbles. Do you like bubbles?
1: I've never thought about it, really.
0: I really love that. Stands inside a giant bubble. I love all that. And Alice in Wonderland is on... Follow Alice in Wonderland, a madcap adventure down a rabbit hole, land of peculiar things. It's a family-friendly panto. Treehouse Theatre Summer Show is going through Shaftesbury, Abbotsbury, Bournemouth, Christchurch, Wimborne, Ferndown, Buckland, Newton, Wareham, and their website is the Warehouse Treehouse Theatre. So they're going on their tour around Dorset.

0: Gentle on my mind, Mr. Glenn Campbell here at Hope FM. And there's still more things that are going on. Found some more. Street Fair, Stoke Abbott Street Fair. Cash only, that is. Free parking in Bedminster End only. Magic show, kids and fun and stuff like that. Castle Cove Beach Family Fun Day on Sunday. The Castle Cove Beach or Castle Road in Weymouth. Mermaids, crafts, music, seaweed survey, all sorts. And then the big thing in Wareham, there's a carnival on Sunday. 12 noon the procession, 12:30 judges arrive for procession viewing, 1 o'clock procession pass, town cross procession entries judged, 2 p.m. procession rise at the Wareham Recreation Ground. Joe Etherington is in the bar marquee, and arena events, carnival bar, stalls, food, live music, games, funds for the family. But if you're going to Wareham in the afternoon on Sunday, it's going to be shut. But get there early and enjoy a good carnival. It's always good to have a good carnival. The Caterstock Country Show, is that right? Caterstock, is that wow, amazing, I got it right. That's on the 19th. That's a oh, you don't want an oh, you know, there's a biscuit in Dorset. It's the throwing event of that particular biscuit.
1: Yeah, I know the one.
0: Yeah, I just thought, I don't think I can say it on the radio, but no. There we go. And it's Kingston Lacey Summer. Oh, the Kingston Lacey Summer of Play. All the things have got all, they're all now, all the places that you can go to, like Kingston Lacey and the Science Zone and Lyme Readers Museum. They've all got all sorts of things going on for the summer. We might read them out because we haven't got anything on, but they're all on the Dorset Mums website if you want to have a look. There's lots of going on all the different places. There's a circus in Wimborne at this the Wimborne Showground, and that's on from the 22nd of July to the 2nd of August. And that's about it. There's just all the other things that are going on. In the thing, there's courtyard summer sessions. There's that. I know they were looking out for buskers down by the pier legally as well, but it was BC people that are out. And then there's you can also go and play for free in the bandstand as well if you want to. And there's just bits and pieces going on, and there's music in the square as well, isn't it? I think they've started that as well. So there's quite a lot going on in Bournemouth just for nothing, just to go and enjoy the sun.

And of course, the big thing that's happening this weekend is the World Cup final. It's the end of the World Cup. And this song is what the Scots were singing. And I just found it. And I thought, I've got to play this.

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0: spinners, working my way back to you. Now I've got the sport. The Open is on today on Sky Sports. Tour de France is on TNT Sports. World Cup third place playoff, France versus England, 10 p.m. BBC One. The Nations Championship rugby, New Zealand versus Ireland, Fiji versus Scotland, South Africa versus Wales, and Argentina versus England, all on ITV One. Starting from 8 a.m. in the morning, going to 8 p.m. at night. Belgium Grand Prix qualifying, 3 p.m. Sky Sports. The Open Golf's on, and the Tour de France is on. And Sunday is World Cup final, Argentina versus Spain, 8 p.m. BBC One and ITV One. One day international cricket, India versus India from 11 a.m. on Sky Sports. The Belgium Grand Prix race starts at 2 p.m. Sky Sports. Open Golf day 4, 10 a.m. Sky Sports. And the Tour de France is on TNT Sports. And it's time to say
1: goodbye.
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1: From the Sky News Centre at 4, new Labour leader Andy Burnham's promised to give people hope back, adding he'll represent the whole of the UK. He'll replace Sir Keir Starmer as Prime Minister on Monday. In a speech, Mr Burnham didn't delve into policy specifics, but claimed he'll shift power away from Westminster. He also promoted unity, insisting he wouldn't seek to suspend members with different views. Carl Turner's an independent MP, having criticised government policies.
2: I'm excited, I'm enthused. What I saw today was a geezer on a stage looking like any ordinary person in a nice suit. And that's what we need to deliver for the country, actually. It's not about policy today, it's about a personality.
1: The mother of Vikram Digger has been jailed for removing a knife from where he murdered Henry Novak in Southampton last December. 53-year-old Kiran Kaur has been sentenced to 3 years in prison. Southern Water has been fined £7 million after illegally dumping sewage off the Kent coast. A judge said harm arose from a pattern of repeated incidents between 2019 and 2021. A less invasive prostate cancer treatment has been found to be just as effective as radiotherapy, with fewer side effects too. Ministers have already put extra funding in place to expand the use of focal therapy. Actress Brenda Frick has died aged 81. The Irish woman starred as the Pigeon Lady in Home Alone 2, Lost in New York, but it was her role in the 1989 film My Left Foot that won her an Oscar. She played Daniel Day-Lewis's on-screen mother.
3: What's this?
4: I got laid off.
3: What about Christy's wheelchair?
4: Christy will get his wheelchair, okay?
3: Why did you get laid off?
4: Don't you question me in front of the children. Brick hit the foreman in the head accidentally on purpose.
1: And two golfers have equaled the record for the lowest scoring round at one of the majors. Lucas Herbert and Sam Burns both shot 62 in the second round of the Open at Royal Birkdale. That's the latest. I'm Cam Hall.
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0: there. Welcome to Challenges. I'm your presenter, Priscilla Bartlett, and I hope you're having a good day and are ready to be challenged in more ways than one. Today, we will have an hour packed with inspirational music, a Beat the Intro challenge, a literacy and numeracy challenge, and a carbon footprint slot. In the carbon footprint slot, we'll be looking at the polar vortex and the polar jet stream, what they are and how climate change is affecting them. We also have some good music from Sarah Reeves, Keith Green, Cella, Third Day, City Alight, Rebecca St. James and her brothers, King and Country, and more. So,
1: are you ready?
0: As usual, we start with something amusing. Since we'll be talking about the polar vortex and the polar jet stream later on in the show, here is an Eskimo joke. An Eskimo brings his friend to his home for a visit. When they arrive, his friend asks, puzzled, "So, where's your igloo?" And his friend goes, "Oh no, I must have left the iron on."
2: Oh no, oh no, oh no.
0: As we all know that cycling or scootering on the promenade between 10 a.m. and 6 p.m. in July and August is prohibited. It's a no-no. So sometimes I try to fit in a quick cycle ride on the promenade before 10 a.m. When I was doing just that the other day and just soaking in the beautiful scenery around me, I was reminded of a song of Keith Green's which described perfectly what I was seeing around me. Seaside, sunset, silver linings round the clouds. Although what I saw was a silver lining on the sea. Since it was a bit overcast, there was a little break in the clouds and the sun shone through that and it cast a nice silver strip on the sea and it was glistening. Now, if you live in Bournemouth, I think you will know what I mean. Anyway, since it was before 10 a.m. and there were not many people around, I just sang this song out loudly, confident that nobody would hear me. Well, I thought I'd start today's show with that song and include Keith Green's introduction to the song, which is inspiring in itself. The song is called "I Can't Wait to Get to Heaven."
3: You know, I look around at the world and I see all the beauty that God made. I see the forest and the trees and all the things. And it says in the Bible that he made them in 6 days, and I don't know if they're a literal 6 days or not. Scientists would say no. Some theologians would say yes. It doesn't matter to me. But I know that Jesus Christ has been preparing a home for me and for some of you for 2,000 years. And if this world took 6 days and that home took 2,000 years, hey man, this is living in a garbage can compared to what's going up there.

is a great song of hope and expectation that we can all have if we give our lives to Jesus. And when we do give our lives to Jesus, we have everything to gain and hardly anything to lose. Moving on. Again, when I was down on the promenade, I was listening to Details by Sarah Reeves. Now, there's a line in that song which goes, "Just like you paint the fiery skies, you chose the color of my eyes." And that reminded me of Amy Carmichael. I wonder if you've heard of her. Well, if you haven't, she was Irish, born in the 19th century. As a child, she really wanted to have blue eyes. She even prayed to God and asked him to change her eyes from brown to blue. She would wake up in the morning and run to the mirror to see if her prayers were answered. But guess what? They were still brown, and she could not understand why. As life went on, she gave her heart to Jesus. And to cut a long story short, she ended up in Tamil Nadu in India, where she became one of the greatest missionaries of all time. Amy found an orphanage, school, and safe house for young girls. She played a major role in breaking the ancient practice of abandoning baby girls to the steps of pagan temples to be trained up as cult prostitutes. Countless girls were saved from lives of prostitution, and instead, they were taught to read and write, and they got back their dignity that society had taken away. And in addition to this, they were also saved eternally to Jesus through the hearing of the gospel. Now, Amy learned that her unwanted brown eyes were a far more precious gift from God than the value she placed on blue eyes, because her brown eyes enabled her to easily fit into the culture of India. God had wisely given her the features of dark brown hair and brown eyes, just like the thousands of young girls and women that she would one day rescue. So, moral of the story, God knows what He is doing. He has made you the way you are with a purpose. Don't think you know better than God. The grass may seem greener on the other side, but it isn't. God in time will prove that God has a wonderful plan for you. Before we listen to Sarah Reeves singing Details, here is the Beat the Intro clue for today. What song is this?

Let's move on to our literacy challenge. This is the unusual word challenge, where we look at unusual words and try to guess their meaning. You might know today's word, actually. The word is Luddite, spelled L-U-D-D-I-T-E. Luddite. Is it A, to send a person accused of a crime elsewhere for trial, B, a person who attacks widely accepted beliefs or institutions, C, a person who shows great knowledge or learning, or D, a person opposed to technological change? So, to repeat the question, the word is Luddite, spelled L-U-D-D-I-T-E. Is it A, to send a person accused of a crime elsewhere for trial, B, a person who attacks widely accepted beliefs or institutions, C, a person who shows great knowledge or learning, or D, a person opposed to technological change? While you're thinking about that, let's listen to a City of Light call. There is one gospel.

0: If you have just joined us, you're listening to Challenges, and we're in the middle of the unusual word challenge. Today's word is not totally unusual. The word is Luddite, spelled L-U-D-D-I-T-E. Is it A, to send a person accused of a crime elsewhere for trial? B, a person who attacks widely accepted beliefs or institutions? C, a person who shows great knowledge or learning? Or D, a person opposed to technological change? The answer is a person opposed to technological change. In case you were wondering about the other red herrings, to send a person accused of crime elsewhere for trial is to extradite. A person who attacks widely accepted beliefs or institutions is an iconoclast. A person who shows great knowledge or learning is an erudite. The word erudite appears in the popular series Divergent. And today's word, Luddite, which is a person opposed to technological change, comes from British history. According to an article on BBC News magazine, Luddite is a popular retort to someone struggling to operate the new smartphone or refusing to buy the latest gizmo. You're such a Luddite. So you could say that, I guess. There is another word for it, technophobe, but it doesn't convey the same sense of irrational hostility to the modern world. So where did Luddite come from? In the midst of the British Industrial Revolution, skilled textile workers feared for their jobs. An uprising began in 1811 when Nottinghamshire weavers attacked the new automated looms that were replacing them. The workers took inspiration from a fabled General Lud, or King Lud, living in Sherwood Forest. His fanciful name may have come from a young Leicestershire weaver called Ned Lud, who in the 18th century was rumored to have smashed two stocking frames. Machine breaking by the so-called Luddites continued, and the state's response was brutal. They hung some and deported others to Australia. Not nice. Coming up next is our a cappella slot. Today we have a special one by Anthem Lights featuring Sella, and they're singing the Doxology.
1: What song is this?
2: What song is this?
3: What song is this?
2: What song is this?

That was a beautiful rendering of the doxology by Anthem Lights featuring Cella. Let's move on to our numeracy challenge. Have you ever tried counting your calories? Well, today's numeracy challenge is about calories and calorie intake. So, Mike's lunch contains 640 calories of energy. What percentage is this of his target daily intake of 2000 calories? Is it 45%, 62%, 65%, or 32%? So, to repeat the question, Mike's lunch contains 640 calories of energy. What percentage is this of his target daily intake of 2000 calories? Is it 45%, 62%, 65%, or 32%? While you're calculating that, let's listen to two songs played back to back. Earlier on in the show, we looked at Amy Carmichael and her amazing story reminds me of Psalm 139, which clearly states that God formed us and knitted us in our mother's wombs. And the psalmist says, I praise you, for I'm fearfully and wonderfully made. Wonderful are your works. In fact, the whole psalm is worth listening to. So we'll have David Suchet read it for us, sandwiched by King and Country and Rebecca St. James, singing songs with the same theme. King and Country sing, It's amazing that you can love me like I am. And even when I can't, you still love me as I am. That is good to know, isn't it? God created us as we are, and He loves us as we are.

0: And I know I've put you through it. It's amazing that you can love me like I love me like I am.
1: Psalm 139. You have searched me, Lord, and you know me. You know when I sit and when I rise. You perceive my thoughts from afar. You discern my going out and my lying down. You are familiar with all my ways. Before a word is on my tongue, you, Lord, know it completely. You hem me in behind and before, and you lay your hand upon me. Such knowledge is too wonderful for me, too lofty for me to attain. Where can I go from your spirit? Where can I flee from your presence? If I go up to the heavens, you are there. If I make my bed in the depths, you are there. If I rise on the wings of the dawn, if I settle on the far side of the sea, even there your hand will guide me, your right hand will hold me fast. If I say, surely the darkness will hide me and the light become night around me, even the darkness will not be dark to you. The night will shine like the day, for darkness is as light to you. For you created my inmost being. You knit me together in my mother's womb. I praise you because I am fearfully and wonderfully made. Your works are wonderful. I know that full well. My frame was not hidden from you when I was made in the secret place, when I was woven together in the depths of the earth. Your eyes saw my unformed body. All the days ordained for me were written in your book before one of them came to be. How precious to me are your thoughts, God. How vast is the sum of them. Were I to count them, they would outnumber the grains of sand. When I awake, I am still with you. If only you, God, would slay the wicked. Away from me, you who are bloodthirsty. They speak of you with evil intent. Your adversaries misuse your name. Do I not hate those who hate you, Lord, and abhor those who are in rebellion against you? I have nothing but hatred for them. I count them my enemies. Search me, God, and know my heart. Test me and know my anxious thoughts. See if there is any offensive way in me, and lead me in the way everlasting.
2: 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You see my every move. There's nothing.

0: was Rebecca St. James singing Psalm 139. If you have just joined us, you are listening to Challenges, and we are in the middle of our numeracy challenge, which is about calculating calorie intake. Mike's lunch contains 640 calories of energy. What percentage is this of his target daily intake of 2,000 calories? Is it 45%, 62%, 65%, or 32%? The answer is 32%, which can be obtained by dividing 640 by 2,000.
1: Easy peasy lemon squeezy.
0: Coming up next is our carbon footprint slot, where we'll be looking at something cold, the polar vortex and the polar jet stream. But before that, let's have a song about creation by Third Day, God of Wonders. And before we play that song for you, here is the Beat the Intro clue for the very last time.

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Since we are in the middle of summer, I thought we could reflect on something cooler. In fact, it's not just cool, but it is cold. Unpleasantly so, unfortunately. Well, what do we know about the polar vortex and the polar jet stream? In Priscilla's very simple terms, the polar vortex is a large area of cold air and low pressure around the Earth's North Pole. And the polar jet stream is like a belt keeping the cold air in the polar vortex in its place. Well, when stable, the polar vortex, which is the large area of very cold air, remains close to the North Pole. And the strong polar jet stream keeps the cold air from the polar vortex moving into the continents below. Now, when the temperature difference across the jet stream is large, in other words, if the Arctic is much, much colder than the continents below, the jet stream tends to be strong and it keeps the polar vortex in its place and keeps it stable, keeps it contained, like a monster behind a cage. However, when the temperature difference between the Arctic and the continents below is small, then the jet stream or the belt holding the polar vortex in place becomes weaker and the polar vortex can break off and expand far south. As we know and as we've seen on our televisions, icebergs and glaciers are melting in the North Pole, which indicate that the Arctic is warming up and it's warming up fast as a result of global warming. So the temperature difference between the North Pole and the continents is not very large. The jet stream becomes weak and the polar vortex breaks and moves south and it becomes unstable. And that results in the continents below experiencing colder winters than normal. So if you remember, recently much of the U.S. was blanketed in snow and ice. And we also had very cold spells in Europe. This was a result of the jet stream getting weaker and the polar vortex moving south. That's not a nice result. So if someone says the Earth can't be warming up because we're having colder winters, refer them to the polar vortex and the polar jet stream. This brings us back to watching our personal carbon footprint and urging our leaders to rein in the CO2 that we are pumping into the atmosphere. For the sake of our future generations and the planet as a whole, let's try to keep that polar jet stream strong. Let's also remember to pray for those suffering due to the other extreme of high temperatures, such as wildfires in France and Spain, and horrific droughts in the Horn of Africa. Let's listen to Sela singing, "His Eye is on the Sparrow." When we see suffering around us and sometimes we feel that God has abandoned us, this song reminds us that God's eyes are on the sparrow, on His creation, and that He is watching, and one day there will be justice and restoration. What?

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1: Thank you very much for listening, and I really do hope you enjoyed the show. 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Do join me if you can on Challenges next week. Same time, same place at Hope FM 90.1, broadcasting from Bournemouth. We'll finish here with We Are Messengers singing God You Are. Darren Mulligan very clearly puts it when he says, it's in the empty tomb, it's on the rugged cross. It's your death-defying love is written in your scars. 'Cause that's the kind of God you are. May that gracious and loving God go with you into these coming days. Until next time, goodbye and God bless from me, Priscilla Bartlett.

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1: 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I'm not on my own. Of course, I've got you, dear listener, along for the ride. But right here in the studio, a very warm welcome back to our queen of the new music, Alicia. How are you doing?
2: I'm good. I don't know if I need a warm welcome. I think I need a cooler welcome because it's too hot here.
1: Again, very, very warm in the studio. But it is just us this week. No Gordon T again. Once again, Alicia, you got to bring that Gordon T energy.
2: I will try my very best.
1: And in this sweltering studio here on the sunny south coast of England. Anyway, as well as our normal countdown, we got our usual features, our chart show, our rewind tracks back to this very week in chart show history to see what was at number one. And we've also got, of course, our new music update around about the halfway point. We're going to be hearing new tracks this week from Alicia.
2: We have a very exciting lineup. We'll be hearing from Laura Williams. We've got Southeast Worship on the way and one of our absolute favourites, For King Country. So yeah, can't wait for that. They've got a new album and they keep secretly dropping songs, yeah, just like slowly one at a time, and all of them have been amazing and I love every one of them. So we've got one of them coming up.
1: Yeah, and of course, mentioning here on the South Coast, the UK, we're all excited because later on in the summer, yeah, is big church festival in which For King and Country will be headlining one of those days. So, yeah, new music from For King Country. Very exciting stuff. It's all to come. Stay with us.
0: Chart show.
1: But before we start our countdown this week, let's have our show start, shall we? It's brand new music from The Afters and perhaps a track we all need right now. This is It's Gonna Get Better.

0: Josh Havens channeling his inner Paul McCartney, perhaps, on that Hey Jude-esque It's Gonna Get Better. It's a brand new single from The Afters. It isn't just a song that we need right now. It's the song that the whole world needs right at this moment. Hope you liked it. It kicks off our Hope 20 chart show this week. More new music on the way. Around the halfway point of this week's show and our new music update. But right now, let's kick off this week's countdown.
1: Chart show.
0: Well, actually, before we do kick off the chart, we got two new entries on the way, by the way. I must ask you, Alicia, this week's big question, what is it?
2: Yes, it is. Can Elevation Rhythm make it a second week at number one with their song Washed?
0: Yeah, we've also got the likes of CeCe Wynne and Zach Williams vying for that top spot. Jamie McDonald, too, looking to make it as a third or fourth consecutive number one. Well, I guess we'll find out later. But right now, let's begin our countdown. One of two new entries this week. And it's the first ever entry into the Hope 20 chart show for this next artist. I hadn't heard of him before this song. Had you, Alicia?
2: Jay King, I had not heard of you, I'm sorry, but I'm very excited to hear your song.
0: Yeah, it's Jay King, like Alicia just said. She wasn't joking. It's Hard Place.
1: Number 20.

0: This week's number 19 is a new entry into the Hope 20 chart show. It's John Redick making a welcome return with his song Holding On, Praise God. And before that, at 20, another new entry, Alicia.
1: Yes, and it is a new artist to us. He's called J King. And no, I'm not joking. And that was Dan's pun. I don't know if you heard it. I did not pick up on it the first time. Maybe it's the heat. I don't know. But his song is called Hard Place.
0: Yeah, so with those two new entries, it does mean that we've had to say goodbye to two songs that were previously in the chart. So we will be playing our weekly game of Dearly Decharted a little bit later on. See if you can hear you can work out what's missing this week. We'll reveal all before we announce this week's number one and number two. Okay, we find ourselves at number 18 in the chart. We got music from Pat Barrett on the way, but next, Alicia.
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2: Number 18.

0: then, 8th week in our Hope 20 chart show top 20. After a little time away, it was a re-entry back into our chart a couple of weeks ago. It's Pat Barrett and I've Got a Fire. Before that, down one this week to 18, Bay Turner and Somebody's Praying.
1: This is the Hope 20 chart show.
2: It's the 4th week in the chart now for Toby Mac. It's number 16 and it's Lord, It Feels Good.
1: Number 16.

0: from his 2025 album Heaven on My Mind. It's the latest single to be released from that. It's Toby Mac, Lord It Feels Good. It's a non-mover at number 16 this week.
1: Chart show.
0: We are heading towards the end of part one of this week's Hope 20 chart show. Time to pause and press the rewind button for our first Hope 20 chart show classic of the week. Where are we heading to for this one, Alicia?
2: We are going back to 2017, and it is a song by Mercy Me, a very well-known band to this chart, and their song spent 10 weeks at number one. So they're usually there up on the top spot, and they spent 31 weeks in total in the chart, and it's their song Even If.

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2: Yeah, welcome back. 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That's a place where our very own Gordon T, who's sadly not with us this week, he'll be back next week. It's a place where he speaks to some of the biggest and brightest names in the world of contemporary Christian music and worship. Something a little bit different this past week. He's been speaking to an artist called Sydney Alexander. You might well be familiar with her music. You might even be familiar with her content on platforms like Instagram, pointing people and shining a light on some really, really great Christian electronic dance music, or CEDM. She's got a wonderful voice, and she's really finding her place in that space of electronic dance music, a genre of music that historically has maybe had some negative connotations, but it's something that Sydney is wanting to reclaim for the Lord. Here is Sydney talking just about that.
3: 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And I think with electronic music especially, there's something about it that's incredibly special. And I think it has to do, funny enough, even with BPM. I think they say it's either 122 or 125 BPM. It like matches with your heartbeat or something like that. But at the same time, I feel like whatever God intended to be special for us, the enemy loves to take and twist on its head. So I could see us in heaven worshiping along to this style of music. And if the enemy knows that, he's going to twist it and turn it into a disgusting thing on earth. And so I think with all the drug-ridden events and people trying to get away from their lives, the escapism, getting away into your head, it's a completely different thing than surrendering and trusting the Lord. And I think this genre of music, if you turn it back to the way it was supposed to be, you know, we're able to enjoy this music at this cadence and this BPM and give it back to God the way it was originally intended. That's just important to me.
2: 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It dropped the week before last, featuring Nitro X and Joshua Laser. This is Something Good.

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0: Time once again to pick up this week's countdown. I can tell you on the way, we got music from Matt Maher. But next, Alicia, where are we?
2: We are at number 15, and this is Torrin Wells with Breathe On It.
1: Number 15.

0: up four places this week. Matt Maher to number 14 and Gonna Be Alright. Before that, a non-mover at 15, Tom Wells and Breathe On It. On the way, music from Tasha Layton. But next, Alicia.
1: Well, I'm very thankful and it's very great that it has moved up one place. It's Chandler Moore with God, I'm Just Grateful.
2: Number 13.

0: congratulating Ben Fuller together on Meet Me in the Valley as a non-mover, number 12 this week. Before that, Chandler Moore and his awesome new version of God, I'm Just Grateful. It climbs one place to 13 this week.
1: Chart show. It's the seventh week in the chart now, and it's moved up two places to number 11. This is Micah Tyler with Perfectly.
2: Number 11.

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0: Heading towards the end of the first half of this week's Hope 20 Chart Show. We're getting to that all-important top 10 in a little bit. We've also got that new music update coming up and ever closer to finding out whether Elevation Rhythm can make it a second week at number one with Washed. Right now, we once again press the pause button, then press the rewind button and go back to this very week in a year gone by, into the 19 years and 8-9 weeks that this show has been going into our extensive archives to bring you a Hope 20 Chart Show classic. Are you right, Alicia? Have I ever explained that enough?
2: Maybe.
0: Okay, where are we heading to?
2: Well, before we go to the top 10 of our chart, we're going back to 2010, and this song spent 22 weeks, and oh, well, you will probably recognise it.
0: You've probably sung it in church.
2: You probably have. It's a very, very famous one. Spent 4 weeks at number one in our chart, and it's Chris Tomlin with Our God.

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7: Yeah, welcome back. Before we get into that all-important top 10, let's do this.
0: The new music update.
7: Yeah, it's that point in the show where we've got some new music to play you. Tracks that may well feature in our top 20 in weeks to come. Some maybe not, but we love them and we want to share them with you. The queen of the new music selection this week and most other weeks as well is our very own Alicia. Who are we hearing from this week?
8: We have got a very, very cool lineup. We've got some worship with Southeast Worship on the way and Abby Silda and Joel McElwee. We've also got Laura Williams coming up. And, of course, we have For King and Country. So, really looking forward
7: very
8: to that.
7: Very excited about
8: indeed.
7: That.
8: Indeed. Yeah. But first up, it is Southeast Worship and this is called Never Looking Back.

0: new music update this week, right here on the Hope 20 Chart Show. It's from Southeast Worship, featuring the voices of Abby Silla and Joe McElwee. That's Never Looking Back. Tell us a little bit about Southeast Worship. This is the first time I've come across them with this song. I really, really like it, by the way. I think it's really, really cool sound.
1: It is. It's really, I really, really like it as well. It's a nice, summery, upbeat, poppy Christian track. So there we go. CCM, but a bit more poppy, a little bit more dancey maybe than normal classic CCM. So that's why I think I really, really like this immediately. And yes, we've also got on there Abby Silla. I think it's pronounced Silla. There we go. And Joel McElwee. And I don't know if he'll be offended if I'm like, Joel McElwee. Yay. Yes, good song.
0: Great.
1: And now we'll remember your name.
0: That was the Gordon T energy I was talking about.
1: Yeah. And of course, the track is, you know, it's a worship track still, and it's talking about, well, a life with God now. We're walking in faith, and we're not looking back at our old ways. We're changing our ways, and, you know, they also are feeling and worshipping that they wouldn't want to anyway. And Abby Seeler's voice on there is just really beautiful. She's also an artist in her own right, and she's got one of her own songs coming out early August, 7th of August. So maybe we'll feature her as an artist in her own right. But yeah, really, really liked that one for the first of the new music.
0: Yeah, they're based, so Southeast Worship, out of Southeast Christian Church in Louisville, Kentucky. We know it well.
1: For fried chicken.
0: Yeah. Track number two on the new music update this week is someone that... what I'm familiar with, I know you're familiar with, our very own Gordon T's familiar with, because she featured on the Artist Interview podcast earlier on this year. But more wider, I'm not sure, but I do like her songs and I do like her voice as well. It's Laura Williams. What's the track, Alicia?
1: This is called Daughter.

0: Friday.
1: Track number two on our new music update on the Hot 20 chart show. That's Laura Williams. Her latest single is called Daughter. Alicia.
2: Yeah, really, really powerful vocals there. If you recognize the name or even her voice, she was on The Voice back in 2023, and she got through a few rounds. I don't believe she was a winner, but she certainly did very well and has got lots of fans since then. And in this song, I really liked it because I, well, can relate, and it's all about how you can feel like a daughter to your heavenly father. You can pray and you can just be hanging out with God and you feel accepted and loved. And I think it's really, really nice that she's talking about those kinds of different lyrics you can put into songs. And she says she wants to write about songs that are about real life and may not even necessarily be recognizable as a Christian track immediately, but they're just about life and everything that's going on. So I really like that. And yeah, just such a voice. I can see why you're a big fan. And her interview on The Artist, we've got to do a little plug there because Gordon's not here, so go and check out her Artist interview.
1: Yeah, from earlier on this year, when we reckon probably like February, March time, I think.
2: Something like that.
1: Yeah, good to have new music from Laura Williams. Right here on the New Music Update, our third and final track then, Alicia. We'll do the cliche thing. This band needs no introduction, but we're going to introduce them anyway. Who is it?
2: It is For King & Country, and this is their song, What If I Told You?

0: It's brand new. It's from For King and Country. It's called What If I Told You. Alicia, thoughts, Miss Big For King and Country fan.
1: Yes, I, you know, when you get that thing where you think, oh no, what if they, our favourite artist.
0: What if it's rubbish?
1: Yeah, what if it's rubbish, basically. And then every single time I'm like, oh, this is cool in its own unique way. Oh, this is different. And that's basically what's been happening with, they have been dropping new little songs that are building up to this album that comes out in September. It's 18th of September, and the new album's called The Most Beautiful Colours.
0: Can I just mention there, it's called The Most Beautiful Colours, and you know what I like the most about that is they've included a U in the spelling of colours.
1: Yes.
0: Which is just wonderful. They haven't been completely Americanized. Yes. They're holding on to their Australian roots there. So well done, Joel and Luke, for spelling colours.
1: Properly.
0: I'm not sure about the American release, whether they're going to do it. Change the spelling on it. It's like, but well done anyway. Clap, clap, clap, clap, clap. Some more important things. Tell us about the album. Tell us about the track as well, Alicia.
1: Yes. So I think, well, they've been away in the studio and writing and just talking about, they've had some different songs come out. They had a song that was Ever and Ever Before, and that was about love and, you know, the two brothers and their wives and increasing in love. And this one is more about, you know, what if I told you all these amazing things about God? And what if I told you that it's this and that and these revelations that we, you know, experience as Christians? And the song is just really encapsulates. It's definitely For King and Country style.
0: Yeah.
1: You hear it, but it's I just love it. I just sort of never get tired of it. Yeah. So
0: well, it's been a little while since their previous album. That was 2022, the album What Are We Waiting For? And it seems we've been waiting for them to do Unsung Hero, that Small Bone Family biopic that came out a couple of years ago. They've obviously been busy with Drummer Boy Christmas Live as well, with the concert film of that. They've been in Ireland recently, haven't they?
1: Yes.
0: With another new film. They've been busy. Where have they found time to go into the studio to do this album?
1: Yeah, I don't know.
0: Don't know. And they're playing Big Church Festival.
1: They are. Right, that's a very exciting thing for the summer. If you're going to that, I'm sure that would be absolutely incredible. Yeah. I'm a little bit sad that I'm not going to see them.
0: I've never seen them live. I've seen Little Drummer Boy live, the concert film. That's different. Have you seen them live?
1: I have. I've seen them live once at Drummer Boy, and that was very, very good. Yeah. And they did do some of their not Christmas songs, not Drummer Boy songs, and it was very, very amazing.
0: Yeah. So you got a treat on your hand if you got tickets for this year's Big Church Festival. So there you go. Our three tracks on our new music update this week. For King and Country, What Have I Told You? Laura Williams' Daughter and Southeast Worship with Never Looking Back. If you have some new music recommendations for us, we would love to hear from you. I'm going to tell you the three ways you can get in touch. I'm going to tell you two ways to get in touch. You can email chartshow, I think, at hopefm.com. You can message us on Instagram. That's, it's,
1: at
0: what is it?
1: At
0: the artist interview. Or at hopefm_UK. Throw that one in there.
1: Oh, yeah.
0: And you can get in contact with us on WhatsApp too. It's a UK phone number. It's 01202 777 321. I did it for you this week.
1: Yeah, you
0: Alicia.
1: Did it for you. You did very well.
0: Thank you very much.
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0: We're about to get into that all-important top 10 on the Hope 20 Chart Show this week. But before we do that, here's a story of how we got here.
2: Number 20 to number 11.
0: Kicking off our chart this week, one of two new entries, Jay King with Hard Place.
2: Number 20.
0: That's what we just did, this one.
2: Number 19.
0: That's the right one.
1: There we go, and it's the second new entry is John Reddick with Holding On, Praise God.
2: Number 18.
0: This is like the sixth take we've done of this, so we're just going to go with it. 18, Bay Turner, Somebody's Praying.
2: Number 17.
1: Up two places is Pat Barrett with I've Got a Fire.
2: Number 16.
0: A non-mover for Toby Mac and Lord It Feels Good.
2: Number 15.
1: The fifth week in the chart now for Torrin Wells, Breathe On It.
2: Number 14.
0: Up four places for Matt Maher, Gonna Be Alright.
2: Number 13.
1: It's the seventh week in the chart for Chandler Moore with God, I'm Just Grateful.
2: Number 12.
0: Tasha Layton, Ben Fuller and Meet Me in the Valley. And finally, Alicia.
2: Number 11.
1: It's up two places. It's Micah Tyler with Perfectly.
0: Into the top 10 we go on the way. We got music from We The Kingdom. But right now, breaking into the top 10 for the first

0: It's an odd move at number 9 this week for We The Kingdom, Rescue Me, a 15th week in our top 20. Now, before that, breaking into our top 10 for the very first time, one of my favourite songs on our chart at the moment, Carly Ann Taylor, up one place with Why Should I Worry.
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0: Heading towards the final part of this week's Hope 20 Chart Show. Our final song of this part sees us at number 8. We got a non-mover, Alicia.
2: Yes, it is. Phil Wickham and Crowder. It really is Amazing Grace.

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0: officially in the final part of this week's Hope 20 chart show. That one there, a non-mover at 7, Elevation Worship with Alleluia, a 14th week in the chart. Just 6 songs in our countdown to go. Alicia, we are ever closer to finding out the answer to this week's big question. Remind us, what is it?
1: Yes, it is Elevation Rhythm. Can they go a second week at number 1 with their song Washed? Or will someone else nab that top spot?
0: Who's vying for that top spot? Tell us.
1: CC Winans could do it. Zach Williams, maybe. Jamie McDonald has been flying up the chart. So it's all to play for.
0: Yep. We'll also be playing our weekly game of Dearly Decharted before the end of the show, because we've had 2 new entries in the chart this week. 2 songs have had to drop out of our top 20 that have previously been there. But what 2 songs are they? Maybe when we get to the final 2 songs, you might have worked it out. And I'm going to challenge Alicia to do just that. Right now, though, we find ourselves at number 6. Hey, this was a former number 1, Alicia.
1: It was indeed. And it was very, very good. Yeah. Which is Matthew West with his song Good.

0: Rush Our Queen, Demons, up one place this week to number 5, a 13th week in the chart. Before that, a former Hot 20 chart show number 1 for Matthew West. This week's number 6, down 4 places with his track Good. Next up, Alicia, who we got?
1: This is a favourite of mine. It is

0: top one place on the Hope 20 chart show this week. Zach Williams, Ben Fuller, and Wait For Me. Before that, Jamie McDonald and Ain't No Way.
1: The Hope 20 chart show.
0: So just two songs to go, and I can tell you those two songs are CeCe Winans, Worthy Of It All, Worthy, and Elevation Rhythm and Washed. Elevation Rhythm, of course, looking to make it a second week at the top of the chart. So there you go. You know all the songs that are featured in our top 20 this week. Alicia, are you ready to play our game, Dearly Decharted?
2: I'm as ready as I can be.
0: You're as ready as you can be. It's been a long show, hasn't it? Have you worked it out at home? We've had two new entries in our chart this week. Jay King with Hard Place and John Reddick holding on, praise God. With those two new entries, it means we need to say goodbye to two songs that have previously been in our chart. But what songs are they? I'd say one of them is pretty obvious. The other one, I could understand if you wouldn't get it. Slightly harder. One spent 25 weeks in the chart. The other one spent just 5 weeks. Have you got any idea, or do you want some clues?
2: Some clues, please.
0: Okay. I'm not Gordon. I don't have the quick wit of Mr. T. Billy the Fool. This one, 5 weeks on the chart, peaked at number 19. And the funny little pun thing is going to be, maybe when you're walking home tonight along the sidewalk, you might remember what it is. That wasn't very good, was it? But yeah, Sidewalk Prophets.
2: Sidewalk Prophets.
0: Yeah, Father Let It Be, this one. I didn't commit enough to the clue, did I? Didn't. Come back, Gordon. Yes, I will profit. It's brief, but appreciated. Stay in our top 20, peaking at 19, 5 weeks on the chart for that one. The other one then, Alicia, come on. This spent 25 weeks on the chart. In fact, it spent 2 weeks at number one. It's a former Hope 20 chart show number one that we're saying goodbye to. The question is, where would we be without Gordon T? Exactly here. Yeah. Where would I be, Peter Burton? Matthew West. Remember it, that one? That 25 weeks in the chart. Two of them at number one. Peter Burton, Matthew West together on Where Would I Be? Farewell to those songs. I'm sure it won't be too long before we see Peter Burton and Cyborg Prophets back in the chart. Matthew West, he's got a song in the top 20 at the moment with that track. Good, so we're not saying goodbye to him just yet. Well done if you got any of those playing along at home. We'll play again next week if there are indeed any more new entries next time out. Okay, let's get to the important stuff, shall we?
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0: So the story of the second half, our countdown this week at number 10, Carly Ann Taylor and Why Should I Worry?
1: Number 9.
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1: Number 7.
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1: Number 6.
0: Matthew West, That Man, good. Number 6.
1: Number 5.
2: It's up one place, it's Josiah Queen with Demons.
1: Number 4.
0: It's Jamie McDonald and Ain't No Way, a 13th week in the chart. Number 3, Alicia.
1: Number 3.
2: It's up one place, it's Zach Williams, Wait For Me, featuring Ben Fuller.
0: The final two songs then, as we've said, vying for that number one spot are Elevation Rhythm and Washed, and CeCe Winans, Worthy Of It All, Worthy. I can tell you this week's number 2 is up one place, 14 weeks in our chart, for CeCe Winans and Worthy Of It All, Worthy.

0: That's Cece Winans, this week's number two on the Hope 20 chart show with Worthy of It All. Worthy.
1: Counting down the biggest contemporary Christian music tracks of the week. This is the Hope 20 chart show.
0: Or at least that has been the Hope 20 chart show for yet another week. Thank you, thank you, thank you for being with us this week. We will do it all again next time. You won't be with us next week, will you, Alicia? You have a very busy time ahead of you, but you will have me and Gordon with us. We'll miss you.
2: Oh, no. And the next time I come back, I will be, as someone has recently told me, they were like, oh, the next time I see you, you'll be a married lady. And I was like, oh, that makes me feel very old.
0: Honestly, Alicia, to you and to Harry, better luck on the wedding and for the future and everything. You beautiful, beautiful people. Congratulations. I hope you haven't minded me revealing that on the radio around the world. Is that all right? I guess it's all right.
2: It's okay.
0: It's all right. It's fine. It's good news is what it is. So that's why we won't have
2: good news. Yeah.
0: That's why we won't have Alicia with us next week. Exciting stuff. Anyway, this has been the HopeFM.com production for our partner stations worldwide. Alicia, if you would be happy to, and you can't really say no because you're not going to be with us for a little while, with all the exciting stuff that's coming up, if you would be happy to lead us in prayer to finish this week's show. Thank you.
2: I certainly would. And I was thinking to draw from our new music song, Daughter, by Laura Williams. And this scripture, 2 Corinthians 6, verse 18, it says, "And I will be a father to you, and you will be my sons and daughters, says the Lord Almighty." So, Lord, I'd just like to lead us and our listeners in prayer. Thank you that you are our Heavenly Father, that you are almighty and that all-seeing, and you see what's going on in our lives, and that we can come to you as a loved son and daughter and bring whatever we need and whatever we want to share with you, we can bring it to you, and you very much deeply care. And you are with us and for us every step of the way. And thank you that we have your guidance and we have your love. And we feel like a treasured son or daughter, even if we don't have that in the natural with our earthly father or earthly family members. We can get that from you. And we thank you for that. In Jesus' name, amen.
0: Amen.
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0: So the final thing we need to do is to announce this week's number one, and we can tell you,
1: still at number one,
0: it is Elevation Rhythm with Washed. Goodbye.
2: God bless.

0: Elevation Rhythm and Washed, a second week atop the Hope 20 chart show in the number one position. Thank you so much for being with us this evening. We'll be back again with a fresh new countdown next Friday from 6 o'clock. Well, it is Friday night. I was really looking forward to tonight. I really, truly believed it would be a pre-World Cup final warm-up party for England. It wasn't meant to be. Maybe it can be a third place playoff warm-up party instead, the game that no one cares about until we win it. Of course, here comes the bronze medal. Good stuff. Come on, England. Anyway, we'll keep it positive. It is Hope FM after all. If you love Jesus, if you love to party, if you want to forget what happened against Argentina on Wednesday night, this is the place to be. Of course, unless you are from Argentina or perhaps you're Spanish, in which case, buenas noches. Good to have you along. Coming up next is Escape Sessions with our very own Escape Route. Stay with us.
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My name is Escape Route and welcome to Escape Sessions. Man, it feels good to be back in the studio. I was away last week and it made me realize that ever since we started this show, the start of December, I've been doing it every single Friday night. And what a testimony it's been, what a blessing and what an experience it is every single Friday night. Not just Friday night, in your car, have a rave, meeting with Jesus. With this warm weather, it's festival season. Before I left tonight, I was watching a bit of Tomorrowland. If you don't know what Tomorrowland is, it's the biggest EDM festival in the world, electronic dance music. And it got me thinking, it's missing something. Even though it's this massive, massive festival, it's missing our Lord and Savior, Jesus Christ. So, tonight he's here. If you know Jesus, if you don't know Jesus, you want to get to know Jesus, this is the place to be tonight.

for making a joyful noise to the Lord. And just bring song and sing praises. And this is it every single Friday night. Praising the Lord in a slightly different way than what we're used to. It is hot in the studio tonight.

0: like this track coming in with Prodigal. Absolute party tonight on my ones in the studio, absolutely roasting and praising the Lord. An hour in, still an hour to go. We'll be right back after the ads.
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1: Today from Chuck Swindoll, a lesson listening to God's Spirit.
2: There are inner secret chambers within our being. We called it our heart, where the Lord speaks to us, if you will. He prompts us, inner promptings. He urges, he moves, he convicts, he directs, he stops, he guards, he guides.
1: Felt it, that quiet nudge in the middle of a noisy day, that inner whisper that says, wait, or go, or not this one. You couldn't quite explain it, so you called it a hunch. But what if it was something far more significant than that? Today on Insight for Living, Chuck Swindoll invites us to slow down long enough to hear what God may already be telling us. In a world that never stops accelerating, where stillness feels almost countercultural, this is your invitation to understand those unidentified inner promptings.
2: Two sections of scripture will be our reading this morning. First, from Genesis 1, I'll read a couple of verses from that first chapter, and then locate Psalm number 139. Psalm 139. Following the reading in Genesis 1, I want to read a few verses out of that 139th Psalm. First, Genesis 1, beginning at verse 26, and then Psalm 139. Then God said, let us make man in our image according to our likeness, and let them rule over the fish of the sea and over the birds of the sky and over the cattle and over all the earth and over every creeping thing that creeps on the earth. God created man in his own image. In the image of God, he created him. Male and female, he created them. And then Psalm 139, beginning at the first verse, notice it is a prayer. O Lord, you have searched me and known me. You know when I sit down and when I rise up. You understand my thought from afar. You scrutinize my path and my lying down and are intimately acquainted with all my ways, even before there is a word on my tongue. Behold, O Lord, you know it all. Verse 13. For you formed my inward parts. You wove me in my mother's womb. I will give thanks to you, for I am fearfully and wonderfully made. Wonderful are your works, and my soul knows it very well.
1: 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Chuck's titled today's message, Those Unidentified Inner Promptings.
2: There are times we just don't know how to describe what's going on inside. We have struggles that occur, and because we are not able to get our minds around them, we're at a loss to know the solution. And so we wrestle, and we wonder through this uneasiness, how we're going to get through this, how we're going to make this decision. On the one hand, it looks good this way, but on the other hand, it seems wrong. And then something happens. Something occurs in the unseen realm, down deep in our spirit, that changes us. And we feel this is right, and we go there. Or we are assured this is wrong, and we don't. Amazingly, we look back on those times and feel so grateful that at the time of decision, that right decision was made. There are other occasions when we can't quite see what the scripture is teaching. We're working on a verse or a section of the scriptures, and we can't, again, get to an understanding of what that's about. And so we pray and we wait and we check other verses, and we fall back on what we have been taught, and we go to books that we have, or we talk to people we respect, and nothing seems to break through. But then over a relatively brief period of time, the light dawns, and you see as you've never seen before. It comes to light. It's one of those aha moments. We call that insight. Why is it we don't realize that was the Spirit's working in an inner prompting, in a realization of revelation or illumination as we see truth like we've not seen it before, and the mystery leaves and clarity replaces it? The first thing I described we could call intuition. We just felt like we should do that, or we should not do that. This, which I've just described, we call insight. We get an insight into some truth that we had been wrestling with over a period of time. Can't tell you the times both of those experiences have happened to me. One more. You're experiencing a strained relationship with someone you have been working with, or you're related to, or you've known very well, and the strain won't go away, and you can't seem to broach some way to reconcile the strain. It goes on. And after a while, it eats away at you, and you maybe try to confront something or address something, and it doesn't get accomplished. In fact, sometimes in doing that, you make things worse. And then it's like, without your involvement at all, there is a phone call, and following the call is an encounter where there's reconciliation. Why is it we don't realize that that whole thing fell in the category of the work of the Holy Spirit? I want to talk about this today, and in doing so, I have to tell you, I have never heard it addressed publicly. I've never heard anyone talk about UIPs. Well, I've heard a lot about UFOs. And in fact, let me just say this as a sidebar. I once checked into a hotel, didn't know it at the time, but a convention of UFO people were there. If you ever find out that that has happened, don't check into that hotel, trust me. Every elevator ride, everybody in the restaurant, everybody waiting for a taxi, every long line to whatever was filled with people who saw things in the night that for the life of me, I could not see. Right next to my room was a couple that was, I guess, the ringleaders of the group. So they had people in all the evening and sometime into the wee hours of the morning looking out their window. They'd sometime open the door to step on the ledge and, oh, look at that, look at that. I mean, one night it was about 2:15, I had to get up. I mean, if it was that obvious, I had to see it. And I stood there and I looked and I thought, that's it. But it was the reflection from the hall light under my door on my window. So I didn't see it. If it's there, I've never seen it. We're not talking about UFOs. We're talking about UIPs. Those unidentified inner promptings, those hunches, those uneasy moments that say, don't go there, or there's danger lurking, or there's harm. Or the other side, and it's so great when this occurs, this is where you ought to go. Now, having said all of that, Why is it we never give the Spirit of God credit for such things? I know I'm talking about outside our five senses, so this is extrasensory stuff. And so it's subjective. That makes it difficult to address, which may explain why I've never heard a message on it. But it seems to me, thinking about the work of the Holy Spirit, we have an incomplete series without addressing those unidentified inner promptings. And unless I miss my guess, some of you have them right now. You are on the verge of a decision and you don't know what you ought to do. You've prayed, you've checked the scriptures, you've sought the counsel. And remarkably, in God's time, there'll be a breakthrough and you'll know what you ought to do. How does that happen? Why does that happen? My Bible is open to chapter 1 of Genesis. And in this chapter, we have, of course, the story of creation. And the climax of the creative week is, of course, the creation of humanity. He creates Adam, he creates Eve. And up until now, the planets are in place, the sun to rule the day and the moon to rule the night, and the seas are there and land is there and plants are there and shrubbery is there and trees are there in full life and full bloom. But now there is brought on the scene humanity, and there is something altogether distinct about the creation of the man and the woman. And you'll read of it in these two verses, 26 and 27. Then God said, let us make man in our image, according to our likeness. I've got both of those phrases underscored in my Bible. The plants were not made in his image. The animals were not made in his image. The stellar spaces did not bear his likeness. But the man and the woman did and do. See the next verse? God created man in his own image. In the image of God, he created him, male and female. He created them. Three times he mentions image, once he mentions likeness. There's something to this. Anyone who does a study of the creation has to pause here and let some of the wonder in. What is this image? Well, it is interesting when you go to chapter 5 that the image changes. Genesis chapter 5. By the way, when we move from chapter 1 to chapter 5, we have to understand that between the two, sin has occurred. Sin has invaded and polluted the human race. Adam and Eve no longer in innocence. They are now sinners, and they are now distant from God and hiding from him and all that followed that. But now their family comes along, and notice the difference in the likeness, in the image. Verse 1, this is the book of generations of Adam. In the day when God created man, he made him in the likeness of God. We just saw that. Read on. He created them, male and female. He blessed them and named them man in the day when they were created. Watch closely. When Adam had lived 130 years, he became the father of a son in his own likeness. According to his Adam's image, named him Seth. Something has changed regarding this image. Adam made in the likeness of God, and Adam and Eve in the likeness and image of God. Now they have a son named Seth who comes in the likeness of themselves. Before I tell you the change, let me explain what the image may include. Though I realize in doing so it's a little presumptuous. Theologians write volumes on this. So there's all kind of controversy over what it would include or exclude. I want to suggest there is a capacity in humans not found in animals. There is an ability for God to communicate with his own people in a way that he does not communicate with animals. Animals have instinct. We have image. Think about it. There are inner secret chambers within our being. We called it our heart, where the Lord speaks to us, if you will. He prompts us, inner promptings. He urges, he moves, he convicts, he directs, he stops, he guards, he guides. That's why I think Solomon writes, guard your heart, for out of it are all the issues of life. Watch over that spirit of yours. When God made us, he gave us body, but along with that, the immaterial soul and spirit. Animals do not have a spirit. There is no connection between God communicating with animals except by way of instinct and the natural order of things. But humans, it's different. Now we see when Adam and Eve have a child, it's in their likeness. He is in their image. One theologian writes this, sin damaged the created ideal, but that damage must not have been complete. For this reason, one may say that the image of God has been defaced, but not erased. It has been tarnished, but not destroyed. What are we saying? Only this. When Adam was originally created, he was created to have that sense of community and connection and communication with the one who made him. That broke down, wasn't erased, it was effaced. Wasn't destroyed, it was damaged. And the same is true with us today. We live with a defaced and damaged image. Nevertheless, unlike animals, we are able to connect with our God in the inner person like our pets never can and never will. I know you think your pet's different, but just accept it by faith. Just take it. Oh, the stories I hear about pets. That's another subject. Psalm 139. Turn to Psalm 139. David is all caught up in the magnificent hand of God in his life. I love the way he writes this psalm. It's fast becoming my favorite. You have searched me and known me. You know when I sit down. You know when I rise up. You understand my thought from afar, meaning long before I have the thought, you already know it's there. You understand it. You scrutinize my path. That's a wonderful translation of the Hebrew verb. You scrutinize my path and my lying down. You are intimately acquainted with all my ways. When our kids were little, we bought them an ant farm. Ever seen an ant farm? Little plastic sheets on each side, and inside is sand. And then you dump all the ants inside, and you get to watch them as they move, because they're doing that normally in the ground. All you see is a mound and little creatures that bite you on the feet. But in this ant farm, you're able to watch them as they're making their paths and their move. That's the thought that comes to my mind. The Lord sees us just that clearly, in fact, more clearly. He not only sees our paths, he knows our motives. He knows our words before we say them. He knows our thoughts before we think them. And he's intimately acquainted with all of our ways. This is our Creator. Now go to verse 13 and you will move from that general fact into the womb of the expectant mother. Watch how the probe of God's Spirit drives us to the very life of the embryo, the fetus. David writes, you formed my inward parts. You wove me in my mother's womb. Very colorful Hebrew wording for putting together, as if putting a piece of tapestry together. All the intricacies of personality, all of the things that make each individual unique, God watches over and cares about and carries out. And then we read, I will give thanks to you, for I am fearfully and wonderfully made. Wonderful are your works, and my soul knows it very well. One of the old Hebrew scholars writes this about that statement, fearfully and wonderfully made. Reflecting upon the marvels of the human body, even with his elementary anatomical knowledge, the inspired psalmist is in awe and wonder. As I analyze my makeup, as I realize how you put me together, there is a wonder. There is a fearful realization that I'm different. A better word is distinct. I want to suggest the statement includes secret inner chambers within the capacity of humanity. Hidden capacities within the spirit of human beings, such as the

0: It could be called that. It certainly is in the extrasensory realm, but you cannot deny it. Occasionally, we have a premonition. Sometimes the premonition is wrong. Other occasions, we were right. We have an uneasy feeling about going into partnership with an individual in business, let's say. The person may be a Christian, but there's something that isn't right in that linkage. And we're held back from it and look back on it later and say, so grateful I did not go there. We fall in love and the individual meets so many of the things we're looking for in our marriage. And we anticipate possible marriage. And then those inner promptings begin to change. And we're moved in another direction. And even though the other person isn't, we feel the need to break off the relationship. It's an inner prompting that comes from this fearful and wonderful system of guidance. I love the way Eugene Peterson writes about it. Listen carefully. Our lives, that is our experience, what we need and want and feel, are important in forming the Christian life in us. Our lives are, after all, the stuff that is being formed. But they are not the text for directing the formation itself. Spirituality means, among other things, going against the cultural stream in which we are incessantly trivialized to the menial status of producers and performers. Constantly depersonalized behind the labels of our degrees or our salaries. But there is far more to us than our usefulness and our reputation, where we've been or who we know. There is the unique, irreproducible, eternal image of God, me. He's right. He's right. Romans 8:16 says that God's Spirit testifies to my spirit, our spirit, that we are the children of God. Somehow, there is a connection in that inner prompting that assures me I belong to the Lord. Now, some of you still have a little bewildered look. I understand. This is not an easy thing to talk about. But I think it's an important thing to address. I believe that, truth be told, we, as a result of not linking these promptings to the work of the Spirit, we devalue His presence at work within us. We have God the Father who has planned our salvation. We have God the Son who has implemented our salvation by dying in our place on a cross, giving His blood to cleanse us from sin. And then we're left with the Holy Spirit for what? To link up with the Godhead. To live our lives before our God in an intimate manner. It's the image of God in me, in you, that makes that happen.
1: Those quiet inner nudges you've been dismissing as coincidence or intuition. Chuck Swindoll says it's time for us to reconsider, because when we discount those unidentified inner promptings, we're not just second-guessing ourselves, we're underestimating the Holy Spirit. This is Insight for Living. On Monday, Chuck Swindoll opens the scriptures to show us exactly what that looks like in the lives of real people who respond to what he calls those unidentified inner promptings. 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So, here's a question worth sitting with. 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
2: I believe we're living in one of the most dangerous and yet exciting times of all times. How come these are dangerous times? Well, these are dangerous times because we are hearing so many deceiving gospels across the land. Dangerous times because there are so many, indeed countless numbers, who are being deceived by these deceptive counterfeit gospels in the pews of the churches. You say, how come these are exciting days if you think that the country is going to hell in a basket, spiritually speaking? But they are exciting times, and I'm going to tell you why. They are exciting because for the first time in many years, Christians are forced to know what they really believe. These are exciting times because for the first time in many years, Christians are forced to distinguish between churchianity and Christianity. These are exciting times because it is for the first time in many years there is a clear separation, there is a clear line of demarcation between the true believers in Jesus Christ and those who are into religiosity. You know, by nature, I am like the FBI agent who was assigned to bust a counterfeit currency operation. And he spent weeks and weeks and weeks and weeks studying the real thing so that when he saw the counterfeit, he recognized it. But that's my natural instinct. But from time to time, it is of absolute necessity to be able to expose falsehood, to be able to call them for what they are, and to be able to bring them up to the light of the Lord Jesus Christ. And that's what I'm going to do today. And I'm going to identify five counterfeit gospels that are preached as if they are the true gospel of Jesus Christ. The first one is what I call multiculturalism. Now, most of you know me, but those who are watching by television and listening by radio said, wait a minute, what is he talking about? I mean, looking at you, you look like somebody from another culture. You'll be the last one to preach about against multiculturalism. You're the last person who should attack multiculturalism. Well, if you have thought that, you're already being deceived by that false gospel. And that's why you need to listen very carefully. Others probably going to say, well, but wait a minute, isn't Christianity supposed to be multicultural? Doesn't the Bible say that the believers in Jesus Christ are going to be coming from every nation, from every tribe, from every tongue, etc., etc.? Yes. But there's a world of difference between the Church of Jesus Christ gathered from all corners of the globe, from every culture, and multiculturalism as it is preached in the media and in the schools and the colleges of today. The world of difference. I want to explain that to you. This counterfeit gospel says that there are values in every culture, that there are truth in every culture, and their truth and the values are of equality in nature. Therefore, every religion is as good as the other. You see what I mean by the deception? It looks good on the outside. It looks real on the surface. But the danger of this deception is a denial of the very heart of the gospel of Jesus Christ, is a denial of the very heart of the Christian faith, is a denial of the very core of what it is to be a Christian. It is a denial of biblical truth. What is biblical truth? Here's what biblical truth said. Biblical truth is objective. Biblical truth transcends all cultures. Biblical truth has power to transform culture. Biblical truth compels all members of all cultures to come to terms with the demands of the gospel of Jesus Christ. Either accept it or reject it. You cannot do both. You cannot say that all truths are equal and you can call yourself a Christian. Because by the very fact you made that statement, you have denied the very heart of the gospel of Jesus Christ. Biblical worldview says that Jesus and Jesus alone claims and claimed to be the truth, the only truth. Biblical worldview says that Jesus and Jesus alone claim to be the only giver of eternal life. Jesus and Jesus alone claim to be the only way to God the Father, the only way that is accepted by God the Father. Jesus and Jesus alone can forgive sins, heal diseases, restore relationships, and transform lives. Jesus and Jesus alone is the only way to heaven, and that is the undeniable truth. Amen. This being the whole gospel. Therefore, all the others are false. There cannot be two true. The second counterfeit gospel is what I call, or what they call really, not me, tolerance. You've heard of that, haven't you? The so-called tolerance gospel that is preached from many a pulpit today, in the media, across the land. As most of you know, I used to belong to what is known as one of the mainline denominations. And many of you are aware of the fact that a vast number of the leaders in the mainline denominations deny the core of biblical orthodoxy. They do not subscribe to biblical orthodoxy. You say, what is biblical orthodoxy? Well, if you're taking notes, take them fast. I'm going to give it to you very fast. The Jesus is God of very God. That Jesus pre-existed with the Father in heaven before his earthly life, before his birth. That Jesus was born of a pure virgin. That Jesus lived a sinless life. That Jesus died for the sin of all those who will believe in him and surrender to him and accept his atonement. That he physically and literally on the third day got up out of the grave and walked the streets of Jerusalem and walked the streets of Israel. That he and he alone is coming back and he will judge every human being that has ever lived on the face of this earth, and he will judge them based on their acceptance or rejection of his lordship. That's biblical orthodoxy. Did you write that? Here is the core, here's the bottom line of the gospel of tolerance that is preached and bandied about today in the media, in politics, in the church, is that Bible-believing Christians must tolerate blatant disobedient to God's standards, to God's word, without protest. That's really the bottom line of that gospel. To tolerate heretical views about Christ and about the Bible and about our faith without opening our mouth. That's the core of the gospel of tolerance. And all the while, The enemies of the gospel demand complete freedom to propagate their heretical worldviews. And again, I just cannot tell you, I mean, the astounding thing to me is that they call this fair-mindedness. And that is why tolerance is a false gospel. It is a false gospel. Here is the truth about tolerance. Tolerance is a positive word. On its face value, tolerance is a beautiful word. On its face value, it's a great word. But they turned it on its head and they used it to silence historical Christians. This should neither surprise us on the one hand, nor silence us on the other. It shouldn't surprise us because, like all falsehoods, they take a beautiful word, they would take a positive word, and they twist its meaning and club us with it. But we must not never be intimidated into silence or deception, but rather expose falsehood for what it is. And like it or not, my beloved brothers and sisters, we are commanded to love them. No option. We have no other option. The third false gospel that is preached today is that whole notion of political correctness. Now, if you have not heard about political correctness, well, you must have been living in some other planet. Again, if you take the word on its face value, political correctness is good. If for by political correctness they mean that we should treat people who are different from us, whether by background or gender, with respect, we're all for that. If by political correctness they mean that we do not use hateful words or attempt to stereotype groups of people, we are absolutely at the forefront of that. But that's not what they mean. That's what they tell you they mean, but that's not what they mean. Because if you try to share the gospel of Jesus Christ with a follower of the political correct religion, or if you try to, as I did a few years ago, close a public prayer in the name of the Lord Jesus Christ, man alive, you will see the wrath of the politically correct crowd. You will soon discover that the very proponent of political correctness would hurl accusations upon you and sometimes even use language that's not in the dictionary. They will be quick to tell you that what you believe, it doesn't matter. What others believe does. Oh, by all means, offend your own convictions, but do not offend mine or anybody else's for that matter. Even if you represent the vast majority of the population, that doesn't make any difference to them. Today, corporations across America spending millions upon millions upon millions of dollars on political correctness training to their staff. Forced into it, manipulated into it, blackmailed into it, they had to do it. And all is to stop Christians from sharing the gospel of Jesus Christ. And don't tell me that the devil is not live and well. To be sure, our worldview as Christians compels us to be at the forefront of sensitivity. Absolutely. After all, Jesus told us that we are to love those who hate us. But never once in the Bible, listen carefully, never once in the Bible we are told to withhold God's truth lest it may offend somebody. On the contrary, the scripture tells us again and again that people will be offended when you live the gospel, when you preach the gospel, when you share the gospel, people will be offended. Jesus, who preached the gospel of love, hung on a cross for preaching the gospel of love. He told us that the gospel will divide people. The gospel will divide families. The gospel will divide nations. And therefore, we must never give in to this. And we must insist that political correctness that deprives us of our freedom to express our biblical worldview is a Gestapo tactic to silence the truth. And we'll be willing to die for it. The fourth thing quickly is revisionism. This is the fourth false gospel that is rampant, particularly in our education system. In the last 30 years or so, there seemed to be, at least to my way of thinking, in America, a strong movement to rewrite its history. Some school textbooks devote more space to Muhammad and Islam than to the Christian commitment of the founding fathers. That's insanity. And one of the reasons the revisionists that they give for this revision of history is they say, well, you know, America is a land of many immigrants now, and they come from different cultures, and we need to be sensitive to their backgrounds. Well, that's nothing new. America's always a nation that welcomed immigrants with open arms. America is a nation of immigrants. And with all due respect from an immigrant, let me say, thanks, but no thanks. You cannot use an excuse of being sensitive to immigrants in order to muddy the truth. Come on, folks. You cannot use the excuse of being sensitive to immigrants to change the facts of history, whatever they may be. That's falsehood. That's lying. And any honest immigrant would tell you that we did not come to America to alter its identity, that we did not come to America to cover up its godly heritage. We did not come to America to rewrite its history books. We did not come to America to vandalize its solid biblical foundation. No. In fact, most immigrants came to this country because they love and revere the Christian values of this great nation. That's why we're here. Many immigrants came to this country because they long to embrace America's Christian worldview. Most immigrants came to this country to escape the tyranny of the real intolerance, the tyranny of the imposing of their worldview. Most immigrants came to this country because they appreciate the Christian value of human life. At least it used to be something that you do not experience in other countries. Think about it. The fifth thing that I want to share with you that is a falsehood that is preached today is what I call the false dichotomy. And this false dichotomy affects believers. And this particular controversy, if you like, is among Christians and is dividing Christians right now. It's tearing up brother against brother and sister against brother. And I lift this to the end deliberately because it does affect every one of us who know the Lord Jesus Christ. This false dichotomy is running rampant among Christians today, and it goes something like this. Christians have to choose between two equally important commitments. They are, one, focus on evangelism and prayer and have nothing to do with politics, have nothing to do with the political and the social arena, have nothing to do with the cultural war that is taking place. On the other hand, some are saying, no, what you need to do is to get involved and get engaged in the cultural war through political means, for that is the only hope to change the nation. Now you understand why I call it a false dichotomy. The problem is that each of these views are half right. Furthermore, we must never have to choose between the two. I believe this is a false dichotomy, and call it for what it is. If you look at the scripture, you're going to find many, many examples of the prophets of God. Now, primarily, every one of the prophets primarily had a message either to Israel or Judah, either to the northern kingdom or the southern kingdom. So mainly they had a message to the people of God. But if you read very carefully, you're going to find that most of the prophets, if not all of them, While they saw this as their primary mission, they looked over across the land to the Babylonians and the Assyrians and the Egyptians and the Persians. And they looked across the land and they said, "You too, these you heathen nations cannot escape the judgment of God." They looked to the other nations and they said, "You too are going to be judged for your sins." While they preached to God's people primarily, they were not silent toward those who do not know God, those who deny God, those who resist God. So it's not this or that, it's both. They gave a word of warning, they gave a word of judgment, they gave a word of condemnation. Why? Because our God is not just the God of the Christians that He is, but He is the Creator God and He owns the whole world. Our God is not just the God of the believers, which He is, but He owns this world. This is His own world, and He cares for what happens to it. And therefore, we are under obligation to remind the unbelieving world that God, who owns this universe, has His own set of standards that they must adhere to. That the God who owns this universe has His own set of morals that they must conform to. That the God who owns this universe has His own set of absolutes that they must follow for their own good. Our God owns this universe, and He set a day in which He will judge the universe, every single human being in the universe, on the basis of His absolutes. And chief among His absolutes is His Son, Jesus Christ, and He will judge them on the basis whether they have received Him or rejected Him.
1: Life-impacting words to consider on Leading the Way with Dr. Michael Youssef. And if you would like to speak with someone about your faith journey, consider connecting with a Leading the Way pastor or counselor. Begin your conversation at ltw.org.
3: All of us have a witness. All of us have a story and what God is doing. I aim to bring my faith into every aspect of my life.
4: I wanted to be what God wanted me to be. I wanted to do what God wanted me to do.
5: 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He loves you. His word is true.
3: Leading the Way is strategically reaching people where they are. In the Western world, in the Middle East, and other places, Leading the Way can reach people truly anywhere in the world with the gospel message through these open doors that technology allows. So Leading the Way is allowing that opportunity for people in all walks of life. And that's something that's important to me. It really is an encouragement, the truly international reach that the ministry has, from the open door initiatives and campaigns to the Navigators, to Kingdom Sat and the Wake America rallies. Leading the Way is a witness. It's taking a gospel message that I'm blessed with most Sundays and sharing that to people that maybe haven't heard what the true gospel looks like.
4: 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I found Michael Youssef and Leading the Way Ministries, and everything was available in that app. It taught me things I had never even heard of before. I started to understand who God was. God has opened up so many doors in my life that I really never thought were ever going to happen for me.
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